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Welcome to the program. Yeah, I had that Blue Nile track in my head and I was like, it's so good, I have to play it. From the gorgeous album, Hats. How are you, listeners? Say hi on the playlist at WFMU.org. How are we feeling today? I'm pretty good. Happy to be here. It really feels like a kind of like hazy Sunday, you know what I mean? We had Kane Poor before that. This is a really gorgeous record from 2024, and it's called Loose Ends, kind of ambient guitar. La La, before that, with Murky Swimming, Laughing, and we had Laurel Halo prior to that with Clarion Clipperton Zone from her gorgeous, stunning record, Midnight Zone, that came out this year. We had Ben Saraton and John Thayer before that with Ink Dark Moon. Grabbing it as we speak. This is from Sunbeam of No Illusion off the AKP label. Crown prior to that with Daniel Aged. And we had Radwan Ghazi, Mornay, and Frederic D. Oberland with Dagger Eyes. Kind of a strange Aphex Twin track. Orban EQ tracks four before that. And The Pool with Jamaica Running. I was so excited to play that track. You heard the fast version of it. We had Iman Doyle with Redshift and Graham Dunning with Wandering Nerve, the FVL with The Land prior to that. We had Wino E, I believe this is how you say it, from their self-titled record. And you heard the track XOXA, kind of ambient techno. This record is amazing. Please check it out. I will post the Bandcamp link. And I believe Boomcat ranked it like one of the best records of the year for 24 or 25. Correct me on the playlist. We had Boards of Canada with The Color of Fire. What do you think about their new record? Can you let me know? I really want to love it, but I haven't gotten to that place yet. And I've listened twice, but I've heard that it kind of grows on you. So maybe I'll give it some more time. At the top, we had Hecla with Vero, and then you heard an excerpt of Hin Sinigleggiheimer. Okay, I have about an hour left, and I'm going to play this record by Whitney Johnson, Leah Cole, and Macy Stewart, and the record is Body Sound. So stay tuned.

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Rock Your Baby. How killer is that cover? I mean, I've played it a few times, but I'm just always, it always sounds newly good when I hear it. We had a Pharaoh before that with a Dreamy Ride, and this is a really cool record. It's R&B covers, but kind of in this synthy dream pop way. We had Why No E again, just because I love this record so much. And I especially love the titles. The title of the track you heard is Big Sauce, and the spelling of all the titles is like slightly off, which makes it interesting to read. We had Saint-Germain with Rose Rouge. That track just fits so perfectly, so I had to play it. And I rinse this record. I play it out all the time. We had Biosphere with Birds Fly By Flapping Their Wings. I guess if you put a drum line into kind of a dubby beat, it seems to work really well. Hallucinator before that with Waterline. And Jeremy with So Peaceful. Christina Vansu with Observations Edits, A Cure for Restlessness. You heard an excerpt of this off of her brand new record, and it's field recordings, samples, cut-ups, soundscapes, that kind of thing that I love to play on my radio program. At the top, Whitney Johnson, Leah Cole, and Macy Stewart with Laundry. What a great title, right? Okay. Let's listen to some guitar. This is Eric Hall.

Lauren Connors and Kath Bloom with Come Here. I added some reverb to that. You can see the rest of my playlist at wfmu.org. And you are tuned to WFMU East Orange, WMFU Mount Hope in New York City and Rockland County at 91.9 FM and online at wfmu.org. Stay tuned for Alan.

They took my vitals, and we waited for the procedure room to be ready. Waited and waited and waited. Finally, I moved to that room where an assistant gets the equipment ready. I ask, will there be local anesthesia? She says, no, it may be uncomfortable, but it won't be painful. Huh. Now the room is all set, and I'm all set, and she says, the doctor will be right with you. Except he wasn't, and I didn't have my phone, which was over there with my clothes, or a magazine, or anything. So I'm waiting forever, looking around this room at all the strange tools and machines and packaging, thinking about, well, yes, I've had things inserted there before, but I was asleep. Now I'm awake, I'm scared, I'm a little amused, and I'm thinking, when this is over, I want McDonald's. Waited and waited and waited. Finally, the doctor and a higher-ranking assistant came in, and then it was happening, and it was uncomfortable, very, very uncomfortable. And take a deep breath, they tell me. Hello, will somebody please tell me to breathe out, please? And then it was over, and there was water everywhere, and I was alone in the room again, just feeling kind of spent, kind of used.

0: Hello? I think we got disconnected. Hello?
1: Hi, it's Maxine.
0: No, it's not. It's Maggie Migraine.
1: Oh, that's who I am. I forgot.
0: Right. We're changing your name in the middle of a radio show.
1: I didn't mean it.
0: Who does
1: that? My anonymity is lost.
0: For those of you who don't know, Maggie Migraine gives us the weekly weather report for the Watchung Mountain region of northern New Jersey. So, Maggie, why don't you explain your superpower a little bit and how you're able to do this?
1: Okay, I can tell if it's going to rain in the next 12 or so hours by the level of my pressure headache. And I think it has something to do with the barometric pressure.
0: Right. And there's even like a helmet you could wear to try to relieve the pressure, right?
1: Right, a compression. It's more like a hat than a helmet, but yeah.
0: And it's pretty much like a surefire. Do you ever get headaches that do not have anything to do with the weather?
1: Yes, I do.
0: Really? Oh, so then that could be like, but you could tell the difference between.
1: It can throw me off for sure, but like, yeah. I mean, I think I'm batting a pretty good average.
0: Yeah. No, you, Maggie's done this weather report on the 3 to 6 a.m. for a year or so, and on the midnight to 3 a.m. I don't think the time of the show is going to change your effectiveness.
1: No, because I can go like 12, 15 hours.
0: Right.
1: Into the future.
0: I mean, you're sounding pretty chipper tonight.
1: I'm going to tell you that it is not going to rain tomorrow.
0: Okay. So if you live somewhere between Summit, New Jersey, well, where does the Watchung Mountain region range from?
1: That's a really good question. I think it's pretty far. I don't really know, though.
0: Okay. Well, it's... since we determined that is the range that, well, it's our mountainous region where we live. So that's the Watchung Mountain region. So it can't be that far.
1: Yeah. Well, I don't know. It can't be that far.
0: I think it goes from like Summit.
1: What do I know?
0: I think it goes
1: from mountains.
0: I think it goes from like Summit to like Garrett Mountain or something like that.
1: Okay.
0: Yeah, whatever. Maggie Migraine is also Tico's aunt. And spends much time taking care of the boy.
1: I love Tico.
0: Yes, Tico is our life in a lot of ways. So, well, nice day tomorrow in the Watchung Mountain region. Get out there, New Jersey. Get out there and party. I hear it is going to be really, really hot, but your headaches don't tell us how hot it's going to be.
1: I can't. Yeah, I've heard that, but I can't confirm with my body.
0: Right. So no rain in the next 12 to 15 hours. So leave your umbrella home and, you know, get out and get naked.
1: Yeah. Go. Oh, that's great advice.
0: Thank you.
1: All right.
0: All right, Maggie, boy.
1: All right, boy.

0: Well, hello. Hello, hoodlums. My name is Alan. This show is called 6 Degrees. I am back on the music tip. I get moved around a lot around here, and I like it. I found a new, haven't been drinking much alcohol, but I'm slowly reacclimating to my drug of choice. And I found this goddamn German grapefruit beer, and I really like it. I think it's going to make me start drinking again. It tastes healthy. Mmm. Grapefruit beer. Who knew?
1: And I also got some weed juice!
0: I've just decided that 6 degrees for the foreseeable future, at least through the summer, can't exist without the juice. Managelita morta. Yeah, I got a nice lemon club soda with some weed juice and a grapefruit beer. German. If you're out there listening and you want to go to the WFMU.org playlist and comments board, you could see a photo from the prom with me and my $20 tux and my best friend Johnny

0: So many musical projects of his own going on. And yeah, we're hanging. 2 hour show now, the 6 degrees. I got a couple things to announce before lest I forget. I also do a talk show called Ask Alan, where unbeknownst to me why people ask me for advice. The ladies over there at Shut Up Weirdo need some summertime. Get out there in the get their beach time or whatever they're gonna do. And so I got some fill-ins. I'll be doing some Ask Alans this coming Friday, the following Friday, so the 3rd, the 10th, and also July 24th, and maybe more. So I'll be doing 2 radio shows a week, a lot this summer. So that's cool. Thank you, Franny and Michelle. I appreciate that. Somebody's calling the phone. Why is somebody calling me? This ain't Ask Alan. Who's this?
1: This is Anthony. How you doing, Alan?
0: This is... it's not a calling. This is an Ask Alan.
1: Yeah, you're Alan. I'm Anthony. How are you doing?
0: I can't talk to you now, Anthony. I'm sorry. Anthony was trying to call. See, I say Ask Alan, and they just start calling. At 10:30 at night on 6 Degrees, they want to ask me things. I can't. I don't mix streams. Oh, yeah, big heat coming to New Jersey. Like, big heat. Like, hundreds. Fine with me. I'm going to Keensburg. Soaking that contaminated bay. Oh, you heard Maggie Migraine with the weekly weather report. No rain for the next 12 to 15 hours in the Watchung Mountain region of northern New Jersey. So, that's good. That's good. Get out there. It's going to be hot as Jack Silbert's stent. Stentorian. Jesus, Jack. Hoboken Jack with Stentorian. Really describing the details of his procedure. I got a procedure coming up, but not from that direction. They're probing my throat. Thank goodness. The guy Anthony called me. Where the hell's Anthony? Now I'm curious. Don't call back. Hoboken Jack with Weekly Spoken Word. He's been doing on 6 Degrees for a long time. Thanks for that one, Jack. Jeez. Really laying out the personal details. I really like this grapefruit beer. Shell Shag is a kind of like DIY heroes. They're like a two-piece, but they collaborate with a lot of acts. They've been doing their thing around New York City for like a really long time. I think since the early 2000s, maybe 2005. Guitarist and a drummer, but they bring in a lot of people, and I'm always a sucker for a landline song. And that track was 90s Problem off one of their many releases, Why'd I Have to Get So High. Good question. Speaking of, a weed juice. I queued up. I was off my game there for a little while. And I queued up the wrong song once, and then I played. I queued up the wrong song because I played the wrong song, and I queued up the song that I thought that I wanted to play. But whatever, it all worked out. Wicked Poser, track called Drugs and Drawing off a 7-inch record called Wicked Poser from 2007, Enduring Self Records. Wet Dog with a great old 7-inch record with Lower Leg. There's a new release in the library, Wet Dog with 2 G's. It's not that Wet Dog. That one was a Captured Tracks release from 2009. Webb Chappelle with some shoegazy summer music from Philadelphia. That was Summer again. I think I got a couple more summer tracks floating around my cart. That's off a new LP in the WFMU library called Vernon Manor. Some Strange Mono Records. Thank you to our incredible music director, Olivia. I mean, oh my God, I said Olivia because she

was on earlier. Jessica is doing an incredible job. Olivia, Jessica's awesome. So is Olivia, obviously, because I keep saying both of them. Mesh. See, I'm saying a lot. And you know what? I did it again. A speech teacher once in college said, swallow your ums or swallow your uhs. You're better off with a long pause than saying or um. So I'm going to try it. I'm going to swallow my uhs. Mesh with 5G. Lots of great music coming out. Just, you know, analyzing and dissing all the crappy technology that's shoved down our throats. That's one of them. That's 5G. No Fun at All. New release from Feel It Records from Mesh. Slippers. Love their sound. That's Fool in Your Room from Slippers 08. Perennial Records. The Amps with Kim Deal. One of her 1990s projects, 1995 from Period Music. Great 7-inch record. Bragging Party. Had to drop the curse. Somebody says that me and Johnny Salami are legends. How do they know? Oh, wait. That's not... I can't even read right now. Managia la Gita Mort. I think they're talking about... They weren't talking to me. They were talking about Shell Shag. They're incredible. Jennifer Shagawat and John. I want to see them live. I have not. I did see some real great music this week. I had an 8-day cold, virus cold, that I just couldn't kick. But I had tickets to see Kurt Vile at the Stone Pony. And... I always wanted to see Kurt Vile, but I like a lot of his songs, but people are like obsessed with Kurt Vile. And I felt like I had to see him. So it was an indoor show at the Stone Pony, but they had that outdoor door open so you could see inside. So I was able to hang outside with my cold because I tested for all of the bad things. And I just stayed in the open air, saw Kurt Vile with a nasty cold, and he was awesome. And that freaking, and the Sadies opened, and, oh man, I'm forgetting that guy's name. That guitarist in the Sadies, holy crap. That was a great show. So I was glad I went, in spite of the, how I was feeling. I also got new wheels. I'll talk about that later. I got lucky as hell. I got some, like, finally got reliable wheels in my life. It's been an eventful couple weeks in my stupid life. Started off that set with Lucky Dixon, the theme song to 6 Degrees. New Jersey. We're going to do some Jersey tonight. I got some Jersey stuff ready to go. Got a new release from... a couple new releases and one from Nicole Atkins. Has a new record coming out. So we'll play some New Jersey stuff later. I got a bunch of Weed Juice and I got stuff ready for the Weed Juice sets. I might make that move now. I might go right into the... We're not ready for that yet. I'm not ready for the Weed Juice set yet. Anyways, it's a shorter show than it usually is. I mean, than it used to be. Boy, I'm really, really tripping over my words. Go to the WFMU.org playlist and comments board. Hang out with people if you feel like it. If you're just out there living your life, driving along one of the wild roads of New Jersey, thanks for being here. This is 6 Degrees with Alan. I really appreciate your company. And I'll see you in a little while. This is the Mickey Finn Speakeasy theme song, or record, which evidently used to be a TV show, but I never saw it. Thanks for hanging.

Let's go straight to that Jersey set. Let's play some New Jersey music. It's summer in New Jersey. It's going to be a hot one. Let's play some Jersey artists for a little while. Jersey heavy set, not all Jersey.

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You're listening to 6 Degrees with Alan, where we on occasion try to tie things back to the great state of New Jersey. That was a new release. I think it's a first full-length release by Nicole Atkins in 5 years or more, maybe 6 years. It's called Drama, the new release. And it's on Sun Records. When I first been listening to Nicole Atkins a long time, Neptune City is one of my favorite records, favorite songs. And she's just kind of timeless, sort of reminiscent of the old girl bands, but also just great songwriter, classic. So congrats to Nicole Atkins and Sun Records on a new release. Looking forward to the rest of it. Produced by Pat Sansone. And you can catch that new record. It'll be out soon. The whole full length. Ay, Dios mío. That was preceded by R. Stevie Moore production. Insubordinate Miscalculations. Number one, of course, the famed R. Stevie Moore. Spent many years around WFMU and on Valley Road in my town of Montclair with his cassette club, R. Stevie Moore cassette club back in the 80s. I think he was there around 1982. I don't know who the singers were on this record, but they're all incredible. And it's the R. Stevie Moore stage musical Goes Off Broadway Volume 1. And that track was I Wish Marvin Gaye's Father Would Have Killed Me instead in the 1940s. Mike Chick's solo project. He's a lead singer of the Asbury Park act Yawnmower. Some fun songs. Short tracks all over the place style-wise. That one was Not While I'm Linting. Started off that set with John Kaas, Plastic Dreams, Paper Straws, off Metamodernism or something new from John Kaas. He's kind of like a local folk hero. And he has his own little Jersey label, Pizza Bagel Records. As mentioned on the comments board, he was and Red Bank last week with Chris Gethard. Heard it was a great show. Wasn't able to get there. That is that. We got an hour to go. Thanks for being here, everybody. And I'll catch you up on station happenings at the next mic break. This is 6 Degrees with Alan. The summer schedule, and you can catch Ask Alan Friday night at 6 p.m. Thanks, Michelle and Frankie.

Ah, CD player bounced on bounce. Damn it. Hold on. We had a technical wreck. I think we need some WD-40 on a couple of these CD players. Damn it. That's not cool. That was DJ Bounce. Oh, it just stopped. Jesus. We got about 35 minutes to go and we lost one third of Ouchie's new track, one of DJ Bounce's projects. He has a few. I need to talk to Scott Williams about some of these CD players. Dang. Sorry about that, Bounce. That was Yes, Yes, Yes of his their new self-release, Ouchie. He also has a project, Bounce. Damn. Niagara with Todos Os Pombos Ascendem off a new release, Buxtehude, from Cicada Records. Air Miami, a B-side from 1995 off 4AD Records, Afternoon Train Train. Bandits, right, we need some weed juice. And maybe I got a little too much weed juice. And then we had three different wide-ranging takes on reggae music. Reggae Foes, A Flying Saucer by West Coast experimental genius Jeff Bruner. I think that was from 1978, re-released on EM Records. Reggae Foes, A Flying Saucer Came Down and Burnt My Baby's Neck. Four Corners was the name of the record. K8A, who is Keith Hostetter, with a really cool "Everything is Haywire. My Technology's a Mess." What is happening? Un momento, por favor. Jeez Louise. Hey. Yeah, that's CD player. It's a problem. It's not me. That record is she's a classically trained violinist and spent 12 years immersed in Ethiopian music and made a solo record influenced by the sounds and music of Ethiopia, and it's beautiful. It's called, I don't know how to pronounce this, Waraj Ale. It's a new LP, and that track was Reggae Kamise. Oh, I forgot. The Dreams ended before Air Miami. I forgot The Dreams, which was Pure Reggae Night. Off a record from 2011 on Kill Shaman Records called Morbido. Man, CD players ain't working. It's a problem. Damn it. You know? I usually depend on the physical media because I don't really want to be dependent on digital media. But today, the physical media has failed a couple times. Oh, well. And then started off that set with Annie Doll and Marie Clock. Another great new record from Annie Doll Records called Manivelles. My name is Alan.
This show is called 6 Degrees. With all of my technological faux pas and possibly over weed juice, steamy studio tonight too. Let me do some station hopping because I am not on top of my responsibilities. Coming up

0: Clowntronics with ATF from midnight to 3 a.m. Being here in about a half hour. Thinking Hour with the Worst Artist from 3 to 6 a.m. Followed by the Wake and Bake Morning Show with Clay Pigeon. Surface Noise with Joe Magasco. And Gentleman Joe Belock with Three Chord Monty from noon to 3 p.m.
1: Oh,
0: nutty over here. Maybe weed juice, maybe not. Speaking of Belock, tomorrow, Weird Nightmare is the solo project of Alex Edkins of Metz, an exuberant blast of fun as hell, melodic indie rock that mixes equal parts Replacements, Teenage Fan Club, and Etchkin's own Metzian snarl. The touring version of the band stops by to perform songs from the second Weird Nightmare album, Hoopla. That's tomorrow from noon to 3 p.m. on Three Chord Monty. Bruce McCullough is on the Evan Funk Davies Show Tuesday, June 30th from 3 to 6 p.m. Canadian actor, comedian, musician, writer Bruce McCullough returns for his fourth appearance on the show. Bruce recently released his third album, Dark Purple Slice, which is a musical companion of sorts to the one-man show of the same name that Bruce has been performing across Canada this year. Evan's been getting fill-ins all over the schedule. Oh, Evan's back on the schedule. That's right, because Cremo's out for the summer. That's right. And Thursday, July 2nd at 6 p.m., the Joe Frank Show from the series The Other Side, a Clinton-esque speech. Joe apologizes for the marital infidelities and urges voters' support for his wife running for mayor of Santa Monica. Great to hear the Joe Frank Show back on the radio. Pretty awesome. And I think that's as far as I'll go for now into that. What's going on? We got some bunch of fill-ins coming up.
1: Oh.
0: That's past. Monica is filling in for Irwin on Wednesday, July 1st. That's 3 to 6 p.m. I'll be filling in for Shut Up Weirdo, July 3rd at 6 p.m. Laura Cantrell is filling in for Michael Shelley. That's always a treat. That's Saturday on the 4th of July from 11 to 1 p.m. The Radio Thrift Shop with Laura Cantrell. Maggie Hertz with another fill-in, filling in for Marty McSorley on the 4th of July night. Cat Bomb Radio with Maggie Hertz. Matt Warwick's filling in for Tectonic on July 6th. Lots of fill-ins, as always, on the summer schedule. And Sheila B's filling in for Mona on July 10th from 3 to 6 p.m. And then I'll be filling in again for Shut Up Weirdo on July 10th. And then finally, Faye is filling in for Nate and Burn It Down on July 10th at 9 p.m. to midnight. And I'll stop there with that. What's going on at Monty Hall? The amazing performance space run by the incredible Ruth. Beyond the Valley of the Dolls, hosted by Fabio on July 10th. Doors at 7 p.m., $15. All-girl rock band moves to Hollywood in the hopes of achieving success, only to be lured by an eccentric music producer and his entourage into a whirlpool of wickedness and decadence. I haven't seen that movie in a long time. And on 7:14, Freddie Johnston, an evening of conversation and song with special guest Tammy Faye Starlight. That's Tuesday Night Live with Freddie Johnston. That's doors 7:30 p.m. and that's a free show. That's Tuesday night, July 14th. And I'll say one more thing. Saturday, July 18th, the Monty Hall CD sale, $5 at the door, Doors 11 p.m., $2

How's it going, everybody? You're listening to 6 Degrees with Alan on WFMU. Do a quick back announce, and then we'll just take it to the top of the hour. Chainmail with Freak Out. That's a re-release from Can't Stop It. 2, Australian post-punk from 79 to 84. From Chapter Music. Ed Hall. What a wild record. Poo Poo. The name of the track, Albert. It was the record from Boner Records, 1988. It's got the lyrics on the inner sleeve, and they're just really wild songs. I'm tempted to... We ain't got time, but I was tempted to read some of the lyrics from that track. Guiding Light with Pothole, also new music from PPM. Fear on My Own Time is the name of the record. Ouchie, sorry about that bounce. That was Yes, Yes, Yes, and the CD player failed part of the way through the song. I'll talk to Scott. That's a 3-track EP called Ouchie, self-titled, new music. Check out all of DJ Bonce's music, including Bonce, who I saw play a couple of weeks ago. Very entertaining dude all around. Oh, and then I already did the semi-reggae set. All right, we're going to take it to the top of the hour. Thanks, everybody. Clowntronics coming up at midnight.

Hello there. You are listening to Clowntronics and WFMU. And right now you're hearing Stegonaut with the Dameron from White Trees that came out last year. Started this set with Syzygy's Suicide on a Fine Day, a live version from Eyes on Green, live at Roppongi Inkstick 1988. That CD is from 2001. And then you heard Alyssa, Drift Ashore from Medea! ! Released on Discreet. A very good label based in Gothenburg, Sweden, that I think we've gotten a lot of new releases from lately, and because I recognize it, I think I've seen it a lot in rotation, and I'm very grateful for that. I don't think I would have found it otherwise. Following that, HWXXNG, I don't know if that's supposed to be pronounced a certain way, Cyber Shamanism off of K-Core, came out on China About this year, another new one. Then Rebbe and Amaya with Asukarisal, a single that just came out somewhat recently. Then someone recently, I think in the past week, but it feels like this week has been really, really, really long, so my perception of time is warped right now. There's kind of been too much going on this week and in June in general, so it's kind of hard to believe that the month is ending. Anyway, Sophie Birch after that, a track that I'm not sure how it was supposed to be pronounced, but it's a single that is from an upcoming release on the Stroom. I think it's Joie du Dania. That's how I'll say it, and that's how I'll roll with it. That's everything I have for right now. Already half an hour in, and I'm here until 3 a.m. as I have been nearly every Monday, Sunday, throughout the last fall schedule and the summer schedule. That's all I have to say for now. Thanks for tuning in.

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We're nearly halfway through. Clowntronics and WFMU. I haven't gone on mic in a while because this is one of those nights when I don't feel as chatty on here. When do I feel chatty? Once in a while. It's a bit more rare. But since I last spoke, you first heard a track from Evanor Unlimited, Tokaja Sve, from Portraits from Memory. It came out in 2025, and I haven't really dug into Evanor Unlimited, but came across this particular release by chance, and I really liked it, like, overall. And I feel like it sounds different from everything else I've heard. From their like prominent discography, and I like that it incorporates a lot of Croatian. It doesn't sound like native pronunciation to my ears, but I think that makes it more intriguing, and I'm a huge fan. Then there was Taco. Naishio no Emperor Magic from a really great find from today, Waka Wave, Japanese post-punk and experimental music from the 80s. This was Tony Coulter's Marathon Premium from 2016 here on WFMU. And I was really, I recognize a lot of the bands and musicians on this comp, but there were some that I've never heard of before, and I feel like I've dug quite a lot into Japanese post-punk, so this was really, really fun to listen to and to play from. I don't think I've ever come across this band or this act, and alongside another one that I played from this comp, so that was exciting. As you can tell from my voice, obviously. Then Tires Tires, I'll Be That from Etudes, from 1980. Followed by Social Climbers, That the Earth Stood Still, off of their self-titled release in 1981 originally. Then a new track from this year, 2026, At with Auto Smile. Single on 4AD from their upcoming album on the label. They're getting pretty huge, it seems. Since I saw them play in a backyard in Philly a few years ago. And they still sound really good. I'm still a fan, honestly. I'm usually in my mind, like, notorious for really, like, dropping off the train over years. I'm very, very unloyal to music. I'm very fickle, easily distracted, but sometimes I return, and sometimes I never waver. After that, the fish with Schneeweiss from the self-titled off that came out in 1986. Then Chance Operation Wine Color Sick from that same Japanese post-punk comp, premium comp. And then Pall Mall after that, Screaming Heart, from Rags to Tatters, The Best of Pall Mall. Compilation release in 2016. Tangled Shoelaces after that, with Giant Rabbits from another comp, Turn My Dial, M Squared Recordings, and more, from 1981 to 1984, released on Chapter Music in 2021. Blowed after that, with Jenny's Song from Förlarnas Natt. That was also off of Discreet Records from Gothenburg, Sweden, from this year.
After that was Henry Budovsky swimming with the fish in the sea from Life is a Grand that came out in 1981 originally on A&M Records. And you're currently hearing Seth Castleman, Don't Wait for a Rain Check, a track that I very rudely spoke over, but I hope you can still appreciate it underneath. It's off of Silver and Eggplant, released on Moon Records this year, and there's more of it to hear, so I'll stop talking now.

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I think I should take this moment to interrupt and let our mic break. Just to go over everything you heard for the past hour-ish. Almost hour, maybe. I don't know when the last time I spoke was. However, since I spoke over the really long track from Seth Castleman, we first heard Coil with On Balance from Silence and Secrecy that just was released on All Horned Animals. Then Innuendo with Mirror from System Overload that came out this year. This has been a lot of 2026 releases in this set. So that's going to be understood from now on. The Coast with Tides right after that from Tides. Between Glass, Grass Lore. That's from 2022, though. Probably the oldest one in the set. Then Voice Actor, Coney, and Rune Kielsgaard with Life's a Mess, a single that came out on Stroom recently. Emily A. Sprague with Sing 2, another single off of an upcoming album on Revenge International. Then Heath and Tarawang Savelas with Someone Took Off the Taste from My Cigarettes Overnight from Dwori that just came out in full on Stroom. But I think I may have played a track that kind of came up much earlier from there before the release. I don't know, I forget. It's a little bit, it's chaotic out here. Then Gusu. They are a duo based in Switzerland, I believe. The track was Murky Feeling with a Caterpillar on My Back from Inhabiting Me. That came out on Subject to Restrictions discs. Then CubaLibre.exe. El Asio from Transmisiones Cuba. Came out on Butt Records, was in BUH, as a compilation of DIY music from Cuba. Then Lease Ring, The World in Your Palm off of Nest, came out on Breton Cassette, and I'm currently speaking over brand new descriptions from The Concept Horse off of Public Detail, came out on Students of Decay in 2024. And that covers it all. Still here until 3 a.m. Eastern Time in Jersey City, WFMU. Tonight, not last week, next week, and all summer long. Thanks for listening so far, and sticking around however long you have.

miracle, grâce, silence,

by Eliane Radigue. Eliane Radigue, who passed away, was it earlier this year? Wow. Feels like a long time ago, actually. I listened to Radigue's music a lot on a trip I made last year across the American West. I went through Colorado, Nevada, Texas, everywhere. Visiting family, Tennessee. And I listened to Radigue's music a lot. I found it incredibly powerful. And Trilogie de la Mort is kind of her masterpiece in a way. Her most well known, I think. Or the most frequently cited as

Yeah, no, more than not a couple, about a half dozen. And it's brilliant. I hope we can enjoy it together tonight. I'm Worst Artist, I'm your DJ from 3 to 6. Yes, I changed my schedule around so I have a little more energy this time. Let's rock. This album is almost exactly 3 hours long. It's like 2 hours and 50 minutes. We'll play ourselves out with a CD of a different Radig composition. That's a

Some background on Elian Radigue. She was an Aquarius, born January 24th, 1932. She was when she was about 21, she married the artist Armand. I don't know if you know Armand, but it's like a, like hang tools on those, these kind of splattery pop art era kind of paintings. He's that kind of the French wing of pop art. It's like tools pasted to stuff and like bicycle tires grafted. It's good. The work isn't terrible. I'm not trying to be a jerk. And then she worked under Pierre Schaeffer and Pierre Henry, both of whom we've heard on this podcast, right? They, when we were doing, before I had my regular slot. In one of the fill-ins, yeah, we listened to Pierre Henry's pretty brilliant piece. This makes everything I say sound so menacing, doesn't it? It also just becomes a way of passing time. So beautiful. But anyway, yeah, Pierre Henry, we listened to a piece by him where it's like doors and breaths. You remember that? Squeaking doors. Did anybody hear that? Squeaking doors and breaths. Played definitely some Schaeffer, some Etude. Oh, Chemin de Fer. I think that's how you say it. The train. It's beautiful. We listen to like a lot of those pieces, I think, on this. So, in our kind of sound object module. So crazy. She worked under them, but then sort of diverged in pieces in the late 60s and 70s. It seems, and moved away from that, and that kind of birthed, or put her on the path to making this work, which is considered her masterpiece.

The silence makes me nervous because I was told that maybe if things are silent for too long, something happens, like an iPod comes on, so I'm just gonna talk for a second, yeah. I don't know how long it's silent like this. So I'm glad I broke it up. Back to the music, everybody.

to whoever. To. To Rob G. One very clever, high quality fun. That was funny. To Rob G. Yes, I'm going in chronological order through her bio from Wikipedia. All right, thanks for making me have to explain that. But I just wasn't there yet. All right.

All right. So in the 70s, like in the early 70s, 1970, little, you know, and onward, she's living what I see as the dream. She's hanging out with Lori Spiegel. It's like, what a scene. In New York, sharing a studio with Lori Spiegel, crazy. She's invited by Terry Riley out to Mills College, like in 1974, seems like, mid-70s. She's invited to Mills by Terry Riley to show this piece, Adnos, which is a great piece. It's like amazing. And there, the students are like talking, some French students at Mills are talking to her about Buddhism and Tibetan Buddhism. Boom. A legend is born. All right. I'm going to read now this section that's about the whole Buddhist influence thing on Wikipedia. I'm just going to read this Wikipedia because I think it's kind of fun to use this as a way, like a bed for... I always like the idea of using music as this kind of bed for text. After investigating Tibetan Buddhism, she quickly converted and spent the next 3 years devoted to its practice under her guru, Tsuglak Mawe Wangchuk. I hope I didn't butcher that. That was not a bad faith. That was a genuine attempt to pronounce that. Considered the 10th incarnation of Pawo Rinpoche. I don't know if I'm saying that right at all. So forgive me. Who subsequently sent her back to her musical work. She returned to composition, picking up where she left off, using the same working methods and goals as before, finishing Adnos 2 in 1979 and Adnos 3 in 1980. Then came a series of works dedicated to Milarepa, the Tibetan yogi known for his 100,000 songs reporting the basis of his teaching, representing the basis of his teaching. First, she composed the Songs of Milarepa, followed by Jetsun Mila, an evocation of the life of this master. The creation of these works was sponsored by the French government. Okay, so, interesting fact about Milarepa. He was famously... I didn't know this individual. But famously known as a murderer when he was a young man. Before turning to Buddhism and becoming a highly accomplished Buddhist disciple. Wow. Shows you what I know. What a fascinating life. Anyway, let's back to Eliane Radigue, though. She's who we're talking about. In the late 80s and early 90s, she devoted herself to a single three-hour work. Boom, this is what we're talking about. Considered to be her masterpiece. The Trilogy de la Mort was released in 1998. The first part, Kaima, Intermediate States, follows the path of the continuum of the six states of consciousness. The work was influenced as much by the Bardo Thorol, known as the Tibetan Book of the Dead. Sorry, spaced out. I lost my place in the paragraph. And her meditation practice, as by the deaths of Tsuglak Mawe Wangchuk and her son, Eve Arman. Wow, she lost her son, who, with her husband Arman, the artist with the hanging wheels and stuff. The first third of the trilogy, Kayema, was her first recording to be released on Phil Niblock. Boom, Phil Niblock, who we all played last week. Phil Niblock's XI label, or maybe that's 11 label. In his All Music review, Blue Jean Tyranny described Trilogy de la Mort as a profound work of electronic music. Let's see, maybe we'll read a little bit of that later, but what an interesting life and a very rigorous and unique practice.
And just a reminder, you're listening to WFMU East Orange, WMFU Mount Hope in New York City and Rockland County at 91.9 FM, online at WFMU.org. Thanks so much for listening. I'm Worst Artist. This is Thinking Hour. It's the graveyard shift, baby. And just like the graveyard, we're listening to an album based on the Tibetan Book of Death. The Tibetan Book of the Dead. That's 3 hours long. Yeah, let's go. Yeah.

Someone noted that it's, Tom noted that it's, Niblock, not Niblock. I used to say Niblock, and then I was like, internally, like, I hate the way that sounds. And so I just thought I was helping old Phil out. Niblock sounds a lot more, to me, dignified, respectable. But, you know, there's something rude about this, especially because, Phil's not around to defend himself. He passed away in 2024. He was a Libra. He was born October 2nd in, well, what year? 1933. Wow. So, okay, Phil Niblock. Sounds terrible to me, but I'll stick to it because Phil's not here to defend himself. We're moving on to part two of Trilogy de la Mort. This part's called Kailasha. It's interesting. There's no Wikipedia page or, we'll look for more sources, dispersed sources. But there's no easily concentrated whatever document for information on this specific record. So, I guess we'll just have to let it be shrouded in mystery.

As we come upon the end of Kailasha, track two of Trilogy de la Mort, well, after that we move into Kume, track three. And as we do, I just want to remind you, coming up on the hour, as we do, you are listening to WFMU East Orange, WMFU Mount Hope in New York City, in Rockland County, at 91.9 FM. 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

Wow. You guys made it through all of Trilogy de la Mort. Yeah, you did it. Do you feel so proud of yourself? That's so cool. Anybody who stuck it through to the end, name yourself in the comments, or if you got through like a majority of it, that's crazy. That was awesome. One of the greatest pieces of music, I think, of the 21st century. 20th century. Sorry, I'm so tired, guys. Whoa. Oh, I'm so glad we got through that together, though. Thinking hour, more like dummy hour. All right, well, so I just want to say shout out also to my girlfriend again, Leah. Leah Hahn, she says that drone music is the music of the devil, but I still love her. And she's a Quaker, so I don't even really know why. I don't even know why she, what, where, why the devil's coming into the conversation, but yeah, she says drone music is the music of evil, so. But she still loves me. Anyway, it's been so wonderful thinking with all of you tonight. I got a lot of reading done again, and it was great. I think next week is going to be our last drone-oriented like episode, you know? Get excited too. It's going to be like an odd. There's going to be some really cool selections, I think, in that. Deeper cuts and stuff. And let's just say, after that, it's going to get just even freakier. I love doing this with all of you so late at night. The comments made me blush. You're very nice, making poems about me, Tom, and all that. This was, you know, for anybody, I saw somebody say they haven't heard Alien Radigue before. It's just the best, right? Once you've heard it for the first time, you're like, whoa! Imagine that. And I took a train through the Rocky Mountains last summer. It's just amazing. I was listening to that the whole time. She's a genius, and I love her. R.I.P. Rest in power. Yeah, we're going to listen. We're going to top this off with another Alien Radigue special. A piece that I enjoy. It's just going to play us out because it's quite long, so that'll take you into the morning show, everybody. It's great doing this. Let's say, is it time to... Yeah, let's just do the... So, for all of you listening, also, you're listening to WFMU East Orange, WMFU Mount Hope in New York City, and Rockland County at 91.9 FM online at WFMU.org. Thank you. I've been your host again, Worst Artist. Doing the Thinking Hour Sundays 3 to 6, and I'm playing myself out with Jetson Mila by Alien Radigue. Get excited.

Good morning, my French. We reconvene again. 6:15 on this marvelous Monday. What are we looking at now? The 29th of June? Where did the days go? Wasn't it just New Year's Eve? Gosh, now it's June 29th. And we've already taken a bite out of summer. The days are getting shorter now. It's practically winter. You're enjoying your summer. I hope you enjoyed your Pride weekend. Lots of fun in the city. And you can always feel it on the subway when it's early in the morning. I'm riding in the last of the stragglers from the party weekend. Looking a little forlorn. How about we all remember being young? Or maybe you are. You're in the midst of it. You're in your party years. Live it up, baby. Live it up. Live it up. Not you, though, Minnie. No. That's a different kind of summer living it up, isn't it? You're out looking for crawdads and whatnot. Jeremy's my associate producer. Hey, J-Man. Glad to have you out there, my friend. And you're glistening all over the world. Murphy's in Madrid. Around the nation, there's BK and Eugene, a critical mass this morning. What would we do without you and Michael in Montclair? Loyal Michael in Montclair, I love you, baby. Let's check your weather.

Mostly sunny, 86 today. Now watch out, it's going to heat up this week. That high pressure heat dome headed at us. Have you heard about it? We got heat advisories. Mostly clear, low of 70 tonight, then 88 tomorrow. Let me tell you, we're just going to be getting started. So stick around for Surf Turf 629. I'll give you the complete deets about the heat dome. Let's get the music rolling, the good times rolling. This is new. Oh, yes, this is new from Gently Tender, called Wild in the Uplands.

Echo and the Bunnymen, Seven Seas. On Wake and Bake, for heaven's sake. 6:23, just you and me, just the pigs and the glisters, that's all we need.

0: Pooja's coming out swinging this morning, I tell you what. Didn't know I had it in me. The Dream Syndicate on Wake and Bake 629. We're doing just fine as we launch straight into Surf, Turf, and Stars. Well, today along the Hackensack River at Laurel Hill Park in Sea Caucus, just north of exit 15 off the New Jersey Turnpike's Eastern Spur. You've partied there. The next high tide rolls in this morning at 9:50, and the low tide she follows this afternoon, pencil it for 3:47. Love birds here like crazy. Some of the birds recently seen along Bergen County's trails and riverbanks behind the Dairy Queen include a black-necked stilt, a pair of red crossbills, don't see that every day, and a small what they call a slurp. Look at that. There's a slurp of yellow-bellied sapsuckers, little sons of guns. The full strawberry moon rises tonight, Thurston. Listen to Thurston howl. 8:48 pencil it, and after making its way across the southern sky, it'll set early tomorrow morning, laddie, 5:37. After sunset tonight, bright Venus will be hoovering in the western sky as Jupiter and Mercury take their positions below. Tomorrow morning, just before sunrise, Saturn will be shining in the southeast while Mars ascends into view, doesn't she, above the glowing horizon. You see, we've got this Bayheim high out of Syracuse that's causing it. Mostly sunny, a high of 86 today, light southerlies, mostly clear tonight, 70 tomorrow. Partly sunny, 88. Now watch out, because we got extreme heat to watch advisories. Later this week, it's going to get super hot as this high-pressure heat dome arrives that you've been hearing about. Wednesday, sunny, 95, and then Thursday, over 100. Sunshine 101 predicted for Thursday. Heat index 105. 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Boquillas Canyon, Texas, 112 yesterday. Talk about hot. 25. What? It's still cold in Kirk, Oregon. Tottenville, we love you. Overcast, 67. Tottenville, you in heaven. Nutley, partly cloudy, 66. You're in our mix. Jersey City, we got that extreme heat watch all week now. Mostly clear. Got the old wake weather window, 69. Hey, hey, hey, hey. We're doing just fine, thank you. We need a little James Brown, though.
1: Said, brother, can I borrow a thin, brother, you know, a dime? Say, sis, I sure would like to have this whole dime for me so I can get this cup of coffee, cop me a snack or something. I guess I better quit trying to be hip and get on down.

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Societe 25, that's yawn on Wake and Make. 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I got some stimulation for you. Going back a couple of years. Oh, yeah. Remember this one, Stimulator Jones? Love will light your dreams. Stimulator Jones. Wake and Bake with a Pigeon Uglist, a WFMU.

stimulated Jones. Love will light your dreams and light the way every day. The love in your heart. 15 minutes in front of 7. I got poked on the sidewalk this morning. I was walking up 6th Avenue and here comes a gaggle of kids, 7, 8 of them. Young kids. And I walked right through the middle of them. You can't show fear. One of them waved his hand up in front of my face, like out of a movie. The other one, he poked me on the shoulder. He poked me. Violated my personal space. And I just kept walking. Oh, despite all those Charles Atlas fantasies we have, kicking the chair. He poked me. Sometimes in order to survive, you just gotta keep walking. Suck it up, pal. You got poked. What am I doing? Oh. Since 2012, the Trans Justice Funding Project has been community-led funding initiatives. They've been instigating them to support grassroots trans justice groups run by and for trans people. TGFP, that's what they call themselves. They move money to trans-led grassroots groups and projects with trust and no strings attached. That's what you want. Trans justice focused on the U.S. and U.S. territories, honoring and amplifying the ways our communities organize, create, and shift culture. We're shifting it. Committing their love and care. Oh, geez, they fight like heck for trans liberation. We felt all that good energy in the city this weekend. We're making progress. We're looking up. The sun's shining now, baby. TGFP focuses the leadership of trans people by organizing around their experiences with racism, economic injustice. They faced it all. Trans misogyny, ableism, immigration, incarceration, and other related oppressions. For more information, visit their website, transjusticefundingproject.org. 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

That's such a great song. Time to Get Alone, the Beach Boys on Wake and Bake from 2020. So many good songs, huh? 6:49, we're doing just fine on this marvelous Monday, trying to get in the swing, take another whack at it. It's going to be a good week for you. I feel it in my bones. Summertime going to get hot, too. Here's the Sea and Cake.

So nice how this new Ella Thompson. Listen to that. That's great. Promise to keep on Wake and Bake. 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In New York City and Rockland County at 91.9 FM. And online, my glister friends, at WFMU.org. Oh, we're just minutes away from the latest news. We'll get you informed. Peek of that weather forecast, too. I got one word, hot. Stick around and find out the deets. Polyphonic Spree.

Canyon State. According to AZ Family, people lined up in over 100-degree heat just to get their hands on brisket sandwiches and the chain's famous beaver nuggets. One local dude even claimed to have gotten there 38 hours before opening with an umbrella and a chair so he could be the first one to buy from the beaver. Those on the scene say that the energy was high on opening morning with soon-to-be customers chanting, "Bucky's, Bucky's, Bucky's." If you didn't know any better, you'd think Bucky was a cult leader and not a fictional beaver that slings snacks and gas. Well, you don't have to be Superman to lift an entire planet anymore, according to CBS News. Astronomers at Oxford have discovered a pair of planets with the density of a nice blob of shaving cream. The scientists describe these planets as fluffy, wispy, and shades of white or blue, depending on the cloud coverage. That day, they were found in a constellation called the Flying Fish. Now, unfortunately, cotton candy worlds are more than 1,000 light years away. So your dream of bouncing on a giant marshmallow planet will have to wait a bit. The silver flute featured on the Beatles song The Fool on the Hill just sold for £23,000 at auction. And its former owner is feeling a little disappointed. According to BBC, Brian Ellery inherited the instrument from his father, flautist Jack Ellery, who also played alongside legends like Bing Crosby and Marlene Dietrich. Brian hoped the flute would end up with another musician who would actually play it. Instead, an unnamed American museum swooped in and bought it. On the bright side, most of us would agree that getting over 20 grand for a flute isn't exactly a tragedy. Now, we've got heat advisories in effect. It's really going to be noticeable later in the week. 86 today, mostly sunny. Mostly clear tonight, low of 70, then 88 tomorrow before that high-pressure heat dome moves in. Wednesday, 95, sunny. Thursday, sunshine. 101 degrees predicted for us here in JC. That heat index up to 105. Bushwick, partly cloudy, 69 right now. Old Topan, partly cloudy, 68. Looking great. JC, sunny, 69. Let's play music. This is new from 1,000 Rabbits.

are you people digging this shit? What's this, Clay? This is 1,000 Rabbits Rubik's Cube. And it does sound kind of Bjorky, doesn't it? Today's Bjork, you might say. 7-Eleven, almost 7-12, straight into some Tom Club on Wake and Bake.

0: Dense, so dense, layers and layers of music there, memorials. I liked it. Joe, did you like it? Say yes,
1: yes,
0: Joe.
1: I've played the memorials on my show.
0: Well, I should have known. I mean, asking you, like, yeah, I'm springing something
1: on
0: you.
1: Their new record is pretty cool.
0: Yeah, it is, isn't it?
1: Yeah.
0: These kids today, lots of good stuff coming up.
1: Yeah.
0: Yeah. People of my generation, music sucks today. Back in the, I said it kind of sucked then, too. There's a lot of bad songs back then. 7:21. What am I doing? Here's your theme.
1: Okay.
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3: Plastic.
2: Magasco.
0: You gotta have a theme.
1: Excitement.
0: Remember that Ethan? Remember that?
1: I do remember Ethan, yeah.
0: Yeah, you're an Ether.
1: I'm Ethan.
0: Oh, man, it's good to see you.
1: You too, man.
0: Pride weekend in the city. Crazy.
1: How was it? Crazy?
0: Yeah.
1: Yeah.
0: In the best way.
1: Sure.
0: Know? Yeah, yeah.
1: Yeah, I was in Midtown, and I saw almost no evidence of it whatever, so I think it was all downtown.
0: It was. It started on my street.
1: There you go.
0: Right outside our door.
1: All right.
0: Our cats were scared.
1: Poor cats.
0: They don't like marching bands.
1: Oh, really?
0: Yeah.
1: Oh, okay. My dog used to hate thunder.
0: Yeah, dogs. Fourth of July, bad news.
1: Bad
0: run
1: news.
0: Away, run
1: bad
0: away.
1: Bad news for me now. I'm like I'm like my dog. I hate the 4th of July.
0: Vets, too. PTSD with the explosions.
1: Yeah. Explosions. I don't like it either.
0: Cancel it.
1: Yeah. Cancel it. I wish we could. In fact, my song selection today is sort of related to this theme.
0: Oh, yeah, your song. I got a lot of sand left.
1: Okay, great. Okay, watching the sand.
0: What you got for us?
1: It's an old song from 1976. That's the last time we had one of these national birthday type deals.
0: Dude, I graduated. You're talking about the bicentennial year.
1: I'm talking about the bicentennial.
0: It was a party year.
1: 200 years.
0: I had a Gremlin X in 1976.
1: I don't know how you feel about it, but I'm not sure how I feel about this 250 thing. To me, it's sort of like when you ask a kid, hey, how old are you? And they say, oh, I'm 8 and a half. And I feel like saying, you're 8. You're 8.
0: I round up now just to get used to the pain ahead of time.
1: 8 and a half. So that's how I feel about this particular event this weekend.
0: Ruined it. They ruined it.
1: Yeah.
0: Joe.
1: Well, and they also, the whatever, it's just not feeling good.
0: Nah.
1: So anyway, I thought I'd bring back this bicentennial song, which, to be honest with you, is also rather sardonic. I don't think the artist Loudon Wainwright III was necessarily on board with the whole bicentennial idea.
0: Really? Was he being cynical?
1: Well, you can judge for yourself. I mean, the lyrics don't seem to say that he's being cynical, but there's a certain, if you know the artist and you know his delivery.
0: Dead skunk.
1: His albatross.
0: I'm just revealing my ignorance.
1: But no, that's his only hit, Dead Skunk, yeah.
0: And he's the father of Rufus Wainwright and Martha Wainwright.
1: And Lucy Wainwright,
0: The other one.
1: Yeah, Lucy.
0: The Roaches, right? There's a connection there.
1: He was married to Suzy for several years. Yeah, they had children.
0: Did you see everything I know now?
1: I know, you're amazing.
0: We're out of sand.
1: He's 80 years old this year. Big birthday celebration at Town Hall this September.
0: He was on MASH, a MASH cast member.
1: He was, Lieutenant Spaulding.
0: Dude, you and I,
1: Captain Spaulding.
0: We got to take this on. Oh, we're the trivia people. Okay,
1: yeah,
0: of course we are. Play this thing,
1: all right, Bicentennial by Loudon Wainwright III.
0: Danny Slam, hurry.
1: You got it.
0: We're over schedule. Here we go. Slam it, slam it.

That is such a cool version. Serious, I love it. Trini Lopez, Sunshine of Your Love, the Cream cover. 7:30, we're halfway through this, son of a gun. And you're still with me, I appreciate that. This morning that you've hung around. Hang around noon to 3 today after Joe Magasco's great show, Three Chord Monty with Joe Bela. Special guest today, Weird Nightmare. So good. That's noon to 3 with the people's champ of rock and roll, Joe Bela. New Alalas. This is Ultramarine.

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1: Hey, dear listeners, it's Zoe with a few words of wisdom from the Dalai Lama, whose birthday it was the other day. Every day, think as you wake up. Today, I am fortunate to be alive. I have a precious human life. I'm not going to waste it. I'm going to use all my energies to develop myself, to expand my heart out to others, to achieve enlightenment for the benefit of all beings. I'm going to have kind thoughts towards others. I'm not going to get angry or think badly about others. I am going to benefit others as much as I can. Carry this sublime compassion with you towards yourself and all those you encounter today on your journey, dear listeners. I'm sending you deep peace. Till next time.

0: That's Bob Dylan from Desire. And I desire that you hang around till 9. Joe Magasco comes along with Surface Noise, his great show. Right now, music from Len. Remember this, called Steal My Sunshine on Wake It Up. Good morning, everybody.
1: Hey, yeah, Tim.
2: Hey, have you talked to Mark lately?
1: I haven't really talked to him, but he looks pretty down.
2: He looks pretty down. Yeah, well, maybe we should cheer him up then.
1: What do you suppose we should do?
2: Well, does he like...

0: Chet, come here, come here, come here.
1: Wow, look at her.
0: I know.
1: Man, I've never seen Sharon look so bad before.
0: I did once before, but this is pretty bad.
1: Yeah, what do you think she got up to last night?

music from Len. That was Steal My Sunshine. You can have plenty of sunshine this week, listeners. We got heat advisories. In effect by Thursday, they say we'll be up to 100 degrees here in Jersey City. And I say, you know what? I'd be worried, but the blisters can take it. This is Beak Yatone on Wake.

0: This is the shaving cream right here. Isn't this good? Beak. Now, I don't know if it's Yatton or Yatton. It's Yatton. I can't imagine it's Yatton. Yatton sounds so much better, doesn't it? Beak. I love this. 10 minutes in front of eight, feeling great. You know what made me feel great?
1: Mo!
0: This message I got on our AccuPlaylist, check it, from Johnny down in Tallahassee, who says, good morning, Clay and Glisteners. I've been glistening for a couple of years, but this is my first time checking in on your AccuPlaylist, and I love your show. Johnny, you just made my whole morning down there. Welcome in from Tallahassee to this Wake family. We hope you make it a permanent thing. Now, every morning, we'll be looking for you. Johnny, what are we doing right now? One hit wonders. Born in Washington, D.C., William Devon. Do you know the tune already? William Devon worked as a salaried government draftsman before spending $900 of his own money in 1972 to book studio time at Philadelphia's Omega Sound. He recorded A Cadillac Don't Come Easy, which was later rewritten into Be Thankful for What You've Got. The session featured musicians from MFSB, the legendary studio group behind Philadelphia International Records. Picked up by Roxbury Records, the track became a massive hit. Reached number one on the U.S. Billboard R&B chart, number four in the Billboard Hot 100. That's no small feat. That was the spring of 74. Devon took a leave of absence from his government job to tour, but remained humble, famously riding public transportation. Despite that chart-topping success, the song, of course, later covered or appropriated by Arthur Lee and Love, Ludacris, Massive Attack, and others. And it's often assumed to be sung by Curtis Mayfield, but no. It's our one-hit wonder for this week, and what a great song. William Devon, let's hear it. Be thankful for what you've got, Glistener.

Cats on our Acu playlist is whatever this is you're playing, Clay. It's awesome. This is great music coming out. This is a collab between English Teacher and Water From Your Eyes called I'm Not Crying, You're Crying. 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Let's go to London. London Sway, baby. Animal Nitrate. On the other side of this snooze to get you completely informed to face your Monday. At our Artist of the Week reveal.

was Kirsten, my wonderful wife, who said, you got to get with the suede, Clay. Come on, honey. You were right, Kirsten. They've won me over. Suede and animal nitrate as we sneak up deftly on 8:05. And, of course, that's news time around here. Ambush Blad. News. Cha-ka-da-cha. I shall bring you good luck when you talk it to talk. In a business move some might call controversial, a UK ice cream shop decided to close its doors because it was too hot outside. According to the BBC, Oak Church Farm Shop in England shut its doors as temperatures climbed up to 38 degrees Celsius, or about 100 degrees in freedom units. It turns out while ice cream is great at helping people cool down, the equipment actually tends to generate a lot of heat.

0: Sanitation history for your living room, all you have to do is visit the Department of Sanitation's website and enter the drawing by July 3rd. Somewhere, there's a person thinking, I really hope I win a municipal garbage can. And that someone could be you. In India, an influencer known for brazenly flaunting her wealth on social media was, in an unexpected turn of events, robbed. According to Oddity Central, the gal rose to fame on social media for showing off her dough and jewelry. Some found her content obnoxious and others downright aspirational. That was until the other night when a group of dudes allegedly cut down the fencing around the woman's home, slipped inside, made off with lots of swag. The investigation into the robbery is still ongoing, but authorities suspect that the social media videos showing off the valuable items made her a target. There's a lesson to be learned there. Who would have guessed, right? Your news, everybody. That was local Liz on that news. Nice job, Liz. It's time now for our artist of the week, who happens to be the Monkees. How about that? A fictional TV quartet seemingly created to take advantage of Beatlemania. The Monkees took flight from their manufactured beginnings to become a legitimate band and one of the top-selling acts in the history of popular music. Did you know that? That was from biography.com. Let's hear the theme from the Monkees. The Monkees are Artist of the Week, 1966.
1: Here we come, walking down the street.

That's our Artist of the Week all week long, the Monkees with Words from Pisces, Aquarius, Capricorn, and Joe. They put out so much music so quickly and so many great songs. We still got Gary yet to come, Bucci, Today in History, then we'll turn it over to Joe. Check out this new Space Moth. This is called Do We Exist? Wake and Bake, my friend.

0: Hold on. I'm coming.
1: Well, hello, Gaddy.
0: Hey, Uncle Flabby.
1: If you don't get bigger,
0: I know.
1: Every time I see you,
0: I keep getting bigger, and that's all you're eating is celery.
1: It's the celery.
0: Oh, celery.
1: You'd eat some corned beef and cabbage, boy.
0: Bring me some.
1: I think I've got some in me satchel.
0: You keep corned beef and cabbage in your satchel?
1: Hell, you never know when you might be wanting some.
0: But doesn't it get all over
1: you? Oh, it's sealable. In the plastic.
0: Resealable.
1: Resealable bag.
0: What I don't have. Come on in, Uncle Flabby.
1: Well, I really shouldn't.
0: Mom will be happy to see you.
1: But dear old Donny.
0: It depends what kind of mood he's in.
1: Me, myself. I'm in the mood.
0: Whiskey.
1: Or some whiskey.
0: I'll run and get it for you.
1: Hold it. It's down in the basement.
0: It's in there.
1: It's in his golfing bag.
0: Yes.
1: Ah, well, I'll run get it then.
0: You don't have...
1: Oh, and Gary, when you see your mother...
0: Yes, Uncle Flabby.
1: We'll send her down to the basement.
0: You want me to...
1: Tell her old Uncle Flabby needs her.
0: You need her in the worst way.
2: You want a Western omelet, Don?
3: Yes, and hurry, hon, I'm starving.
2: You really look like you're starving, Don.
3: Why haven't I any sausage?
2: Big fat gut of yours.
3: Hon, don't forget I can hear you.
2: Oh, I'm sorry, Don.
3: You remember a couple of episodes back?
2: Right, all of a sudden you had the capability...
3: To communicate...
2: Telepathically. Yes.
0: Morning, Mom and Dad.
3: Good morning.
0: Tell me.
3: Gary.
0: Gary. Mom, Uncle Flabby's in the basement.
3: Flabby's here.
2: Oh, God, Flabby's here.
0: He said he'd need you.
3: I'll bet he...
2: Well, I'd better go check on him.
0: This Western omelet looks good, Dad.
3: Your celery's in the bottom drawer.
0: It's not even refrigerated.
3: Refrigeration costs money, Gary.
0: But other things are in the refrigerator.
3: Only important things.
0: Aren't I important, Dad?
3: Gary, let's not...
0: You're breaking up, Dad.
3: I'm losing my ability to communicate. I've lost my ability to communicate.
0: Telepathically?
3: Yes.
0: That's great news.
2: What's great news, Gary?
0: Dad lost his telepathic
2: abilities.
3: Don't you be talking to her.
0: I'm not, Dad.
3: I'd better go check on her.
0: Oh, Dad, maybe you should go down there.
1: Daddy.
2: Don, it's not what you...
3: What in the is going on here?
2: Flabby spilled his whiskey.
3: My whiskey.
1: His family whiskey.
2: On his pant leg.
3: Well, did he have to take them off?
1: Oh, Daddy.
2: Well, I thought it might be easier.
3: Oh, no.

Everybody talking about Laurie Anderson's performance. What was that, Central Park Summer Stage, and how great it was. And then we played the Lou. We played the Lou, Mr. Laurie Anderson. Sweet Jane and Candy Says, wasn't it? We doubled down with them. What are we doing? We're firing up the Gremlin. We're going to burn up GG Lane all the way to the Culver Fire Tower. Glitched into the stairs.

0: Such a cool jam from Swallow. Cherry Stars Collide. 21 minutes in front of nine. How you doing? Fine. That's good. I'm fine, too. Joe, he's extra fine coming up at nine. So stay tuned for him right now, Bucci.
1: Hey, there's Bucci.
2: Hey, listeners, Bucci caught me in the middle of a fist fight today. No one's been hit yet. We've just been circling each other, looking for a opening. But I'm gonna get him. I'm gonna get you, man. You're gonna get punched.
3: Hey, how about a nice Hawaiian punch?
4: Sure.
2: Maybe you're surprised because you know Bucci as like an easygoing radio DJ.
3: Fruit juicy.
2: Always ready with a kind word, pat on the back.
3: Oh.
2: Fist fights, kick fights, screaming arguments ending in tears. Those are part of my life too.
5: 1 out of 12, 415.
2: You know, I run around with a rough gang of people. We're tough, we're mean, we're very unreasonable.
6: Come on, lock it up, 21!
2: And you know what? We look cool doing it, too. You ever see West Side Story?
7: No.
2: We all dress like Officer Krupke, called the Buccaneers. And the guy I'm fist fighting today is from a gang called the Stevedores. It's just this one guy, Steve. But he's tough, too.
7: I'm ready to kick your ass out of the world.
2: Kind of sort of forgot what we're fighting about here. Something about, do you remember? No, he doesn't remember. It's almost like I was asleep, and when I woke up, we were fighting.
7: Yeah.
2: There's no beginning and no end to this fight.
7: Yeah.
2: Maybe we'll circle each other forever. You know, the circle of violence. Both of us too stubborn to break it. But, you know what? Today?
8: What?
2: Bucci's gonna be the better man. Come on, man, let's end it. This is stupid. This truce? Come on, let's get some ice cream. Yeah? See, folks? Peace is possible. Now the only punching we're gonna do is punching some soft-serve ice cream into our mouths. Sound good, right? All right, let's shake hands. I gotcha! You got punched. You got punched by Bucci. You got booched. No more. Okay, until next time, this is Bucci saying bye, Chi.
0: I love Bucci. 6 to 7 Tuesday nights on WFMU. I think he's here this weekend. I know he's taking a vacay. But I love having him on Wake Boots. Tears for Fears, we're about to wrap this thing up. Everybody wants to rule the world.

that guitar tone is just ferocious on that, isn't it? Mazzy Star, the Ghost Highway. Well, I hope you're taking it easy out there on the highway, Mobile Glister. Everything looks okay. The usual delays in the bridges and tons. Take it easy. You'll get to your destination safely. We're just about to wrap this thing up. Let's play some new Broken Social Scene. This is called The Call on Wake and Bake.

You like it? New from Broken Social Scene. Pretty cool. Called The Call. On Wake. We're taking it home now. This is new from Big Weather called Waiting for the Sun. It's coming to 101, they're saying, by Thursday. Stay with us, Glisters.

0: 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It's new.
1: Change to come.
0: Waiting for the sun on Waking. Isn't that nice? Yeah. You know what's nice? All these nice comments on the AccU as the show comes to an end. You like me, it seems. You really like me. I like you too, blisters. I do. What are we doing? We better look at today in history. A tuckety tuckety tuck. Well, it's June 29th already, 2026. It's camera day, everybody. Camera day. You got a camera? Camera sales have fallen drastically, according to fstoppers.com. Because of the rise of cell phones, as you might have guessed, overall global camera shipments dropped by about 94% between 2010 and 2023, primarily wiping out the entry-level point-and-shoot camera market. 1863, on this day in history, the very first National Bank opens in Davenport, Iowa. That's such a nice town. Got a sister-in-law there. 1828, the Outer Bridge Crossing and Goethals Bridge in Staten Island, New York, both open. Happy birthday to those bridges. Almost 100 years. 1879, Moonraker premieres in the U.S., eager to capitalize on the massive cultural phenomenon of Star Wars. The studio pushed W07 into outer space for a laser gun battle, which alienated fans. They didn't like it. 1895 space shuttle program, STS-71 Mission Atlantis, docks with the Russian space station Mir for the first time. 2007, Apple releases its first mobile phone, the iPhone. Wow, 2007. 2012, after 5 years of marriage, American actors Tom Cruise and Katie Holmes announced their plans to divorce. 1868, Tiptoe Through the Tulips with Me by Tiny Tim peaks at number 17.
2: Oh, tiptoe through the window, by the window, that is where I'll be. Come
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2: From the garden, by the garden, on the willow tree, come tiptoe through the tulips with me.
0: It's going to get hotter and hotter. 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Up to 101, they say, by Thursday. Get ready for it. Right now, Jersey City, sunny, 75 degrees. Thanks, Jeremy, for being my associate producer, Local Liz, on the news end of things. J.V. McGee, news production assistants, George Surf, Turf, and Star. Doug did the weather. Irene did the PSA. Joe does surface noise. He is next. I'll catch you guys tomorrow for Terrific Tuesday. Until then, you take care. And all.

Radio.

Frankton Lane was still Frankton Lane. Time had changed not one branch. Elderberries were hanging where elderberries had always hung. Deadly nightshade rode the wall she had always ridden with her Touch Me If You Dare, still beating from her heart-shaped leaves. And I stood as I had stood as a boy and looked to see what I had seen as a boy. The passing. And as its wheels slowly turned, the ribbon of road on which I stood became a fair ground of sounds. Gypsy sounds.

And as the pilgrims of a dying race cast their smiles upon my face, I followed swaying curtain lace from country road to fireplace where flames

As the Indians of England settle in their oak tree reservations, the old lady sets aside her age as the caravan sets aside its road. While mandolins hang their spindly notes upon every branch and leafy tassel, high upon roof within caravan castle, down to a boat afloat on the stream, into the water that washes them clean, then high in the trees so as not to be seen, and the tale unfolds where the gypsies.

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My name is Joe, I'm the host of Surface Noise on WFMU, Freeform listener-sponsored radio. And I thank you for joining me this morning, this Monday in June, the last Monday in June. Summer is officially here, and it's going to begin to make me unhappy, which is what it does every year. I'm used to it. I have experience in this. I'm glad to see that it makes so many other people very happy. It's good. It's good that people are happy. I want people to be happy. Me, I'll wait until fall rolls in, and then I'll be happier. I don't know what happened there. I was kind of going towards some sort of gypsy thing. And I was thinking of other songs that might fit in to that thematic idea. Maybe songs by Vashti Bunyan or Donovan or people like that. But I thought we'd just leave it there. I wasn't really planning on going there. It just sort of, I picked the Gypsy song off the Dulcimer album. And that's where you end up. We finished up there with Van Morrison from his album St. Dominic's Preview with a song called Gypsy. I guess that's kind of he was into that idea around that time of his career. He had another song called Caravan, a more anthemic song than that one. That one's a bit of a Cher kind of song. Gypsies, tramps, and thieves. Ah, that's where I should have gone. You guys need some Cher in the morning on a Monday. Ah, well. Gypsy by Van Morrison. Before that, we heard from the group called Dulcimer, a kind of a two-man group out of the UK. And they put out an album called And I Turned As I Had As a Boy back in 1971. Very lovely album. And I in no way played the best song off the record, but I like that one. It's called Caravan, and I like it because of the narration. There's a little poem there read by the great English actor Richard Todd. And I kind of like that. Sort of like, isn't there another record where Richard Burton turns up? I know there's all those Richard Burton Shakespeare albums where he kind of recites Hamlet and stuff. But, yeah, Richard Todd there doing the poem, the poetry on Caravan by Dulcimer. And we were hearing some Dulcimer music before that, actually, which made me think of the Dulcimer record, because I'm kind of obvious that way. We heard a couple of Hammer Dulcimer records. We heard Bob Stewart. Actually, it's not really a Hammer Dulcimer. It's what's called a psaltery, but also a stringed instrument that you whack around with mallets. Or you can pluck it too, I guess. We heard a track from that called Seven Singing Gypsies, which started us down that road, from an album called The Unique Sound of the Psaltery, from 1975, also from 75, from America. Bob Stewart was from the UK. Might be Scottish. From the USA, we heard Bill Spence playing the Hammer Dulcimer from his 1975 album called The Hammer Dulcimer. And we heard the Black Nag into Child Grove. Two tunes there. I love the sound of the Hammer Dulcimer. And turning a stringed instrument into a percussive instrument
seems to me to be a very inspired choice. I like that idea. We heard from Richard and Mimi Farina from 1965, a song, the title song actually of their first album, Celebrations for a Gray Day. Richard played the dulcimer and Mimi was on the guitar. Their first album is full of instrumentals for dulcimer and guitar, and I quite like that. They're all nice. I like that one because it's kind of nursery rhymey. There's a quote from Frère Jacques in there. Frère Jacques. Dormez-vous, do you sleep? I remember this song. Anyway, that was quoted in there. And I thought it came nice out of those children's songs that we heard Jean Ritchie playing from her first album from 1957 on Elektra. One of my prized possessions. It's in such good condition. I got it for like $5. Dulcimer Pieces. We heard Shady Grove into Old King Cole into Skip to My Lou. I could listen to Gene Ritchie play the dulcimer all day. To close out our little dulcimer subset there, we heard Robert Force and Albert Dauchet from an album called Pacific Rim Dulcimer Project from 1977. This was a bunch of people got together with their dulcimers and made an album together. About five or six people. And that was a two dulcimer piece right there called Wellen by those two fellers. And before that we heard Pete Townsend with His Hands. That was a bonus track on the reissue of his first solo album, Who Came First, from 1972. When it got reissued in the 90s, they dug up a bunch of other stuff that he meant for the album that didn't get on there. Some of it quite good. There's a song called Sleeping Dog that I think could have easily gone on the album. But that was His Hands, a nice little instrumental. It's actually not dulcimer on that. That's, I think, mandolin. Mandolin and piano. We heard from the guitar player Andy Drake before that from his album Woodwork from 1987. And Andy Drake plays acoustic like he listened to a lot of Pete Townsend when he was a Ute. We heard a track from that record called Komodo. And up top, new music from Marissa Anderson. She has a new record out called The Anthology of Un-American Folk Music, kind of a riff on the Harry Smith anthology. She's playing all folk songs from other countries on this record that she has adapted to her style. I'm not sure what country this one's from, but we heard a track called Czar, Z-A-R. So, there we go. My sympathies to people who are listening in Europe right now. It's really, they're not built over there for hot temperatures, and they're really suffering. A lot of people have died. So, I hate to think it's a foreshadowing of the future or foretelling the a more intense future, but I'm afraid it might be. Anyway, my sympathy is going out to those folks. And please, later this week, if you're in the Northeast, please be careful and seek out cool places. Go to a movie or something. I think it's going to be pretty hot towards the end of this week. Unsafely hot. So take care of yourselves. Okay. That's my PSA for today. Take care of yourselves. Let's see. Coming up at 10:30, as always, I'll be playing some singles for you in a segment of the show I refer to as Single File. It struck me as clever at one time. Now it's just cute. I have a new album in my hands by a group I've played on the show many times before. It feels like many times.
called San Kazagaskar. They, I believe, are from California. I want to say around LA or San Diego, but I'm not positive. Maybe San Francisco. Anyway, they have been putting out records for a few years now. And their new one is out. It's called This Slog. Which is maybe not the most encouraging title, album title I've heard in a while. But the album is definitely not a slog. It's pretty peppy. And I thought we'd hear a track from it to start off the next set of music. This is a song from San Kazagaskar. It's kind of got my name in it. Joe Magasco Gaskar. San Kazak Joe Gaskar Magar. Now I'm just getting silly. Okay, let's play a song from this. This is called Billionaire Shrug. And hope you enjoy this. Welcome to the show today. I'll be with you until noon today.

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New music there from the very prolific Philip Sanderson. He has a new record out under his own name this time. He's not Limp Hobel or anything like that, or Snatch Tapes or Stormbugs or any of those things. He's Philip Sanderson, and his new record is called Bedsit Baroque. Cute title. And we heard a song there called An End to End. Logical place, logical song to hear at the end of a set. Before that, we heard from Janelle Leppin's Ensemble Volcanic Ash. Janelle Leppin is a cellist. In fact, she has another record out right now where she just plays solo cello. And she's got a nice little jazzy unit here she put together for the album Pluto in Aquarius. And we heard a track from it called Our Time. Wow, Arturo Sandoval has an album in the WFMU New Bin. It's called Sangu. We heard the title track from that. It's his 49th album. Imagine that. I mean, it's not Willie Nelson numbers, but pretty impressive. Arturo Sandoval still at it after all these many years and sounding very vibrant indeed. We heard new music from Parasite Jazz. They appear to be from France. Really interesting, inventive music. Their new record is called Two, or technically Eighth Note / Two. is that an eighth note or a double 16th? I can't remember my notation. Anyway, that's a song called Mascara from Parasite Jazz. 16th note. We heard from Yonatan Gott from his album Universalists. From 8 years ago, gave us The Imaginary. New music from a Greek friar. He's a priest in the Orthodox Church, and he likes to pick up his electric guitar and burn a little. It's Friar Dionysus Tabakas out of Greece. His new record is called Paradise Metal, and we heard a track from it called Electric Hymns, First Ethionin with Electric Guitar Without Frets. He likes to play a guitar without frets sometimes. And make a joyful noise to the Lord. We heard from Mernum Rastagari. She was a guest here not long ago on the Trans-Pacific Sound Paradise program. She plays a special instrument. What the heck is that thing called? It's a Persian string instrument. The name is escaping me at the moment. But she puts it in a definite rocking context, and we heard a track called Naz from her album Dislocated Pulse, self-released record. And up top, San Kazagaskar with Billionaire Shrug from their new album, This Slog. All right, it is around 10:30, halfway through the program. Halfway through the program, I like to play some 45 RPM singles. I call this segment of the show Single File. We're going to get into it right now with a record by a group called Nazty, N-A-Z-T-Y. I don't think it means that they're Nazis. I think it means that they're nasty. They're so nasty, they're Nazty. Anyway, this is kind of a Sly and the Family Stone kind of group from 1976. This is a song called It's Summertime. And well, it is.

0: crazy chick running down the street. 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She said, oh, wow, what a square, don't you dig the scene? Daddy Cool's playing his piano machine. Daddy who?
1: Daddy Cool.
0: Daddy who?
1: Daddy.

Hello. 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Yeah, I've been wanting to talk to you, too. I know you've been saying I'm a homebreaker, man taking all. But you know that ain't true. The only reason he came to me in the first place is because he wasn't getting what he needed from you. Whenever he had a problem that you didn't want to hear about, he'd come to me. And I'd hear him out. We just got closer and closer. And then one night it happened. So don't blame me.

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My name is Joe and you're listening to Surface Noise. And we've just listened to about a half hour's worth of 45s in a row. Finishing up there, of course, with kind of a lugubrious rendition of He Ain't Heavy, He's My Brother by Neil Diamond. That is a Uni 45 from 1970. We heard several from 1970 in this set. Al Stewart, still with us, still kicking. Back in 1974, for the Janus record label, he sang about Nostradamus and his many correct predictions. I really like that about Al Stewart. He went from sort of chronicling his personal life in his songs to writing historical epics. And I like both Al modes. We heard from Ann Peebles. I Didn't Take Your Man, You Gave Him to Me. That's a high 45 from 1978. We heard from Cheap Trick with their song called Who Da King, an epic 45 from 1980. One of the more unusual Cheap Trick songs. I would say that's a B-side for sure, but it actually appears on their album from that time. So not exactly a goofy B-side. I think that was the closing track on their album of that time, which was produced by George Martin. Yes, that George Martin of Beatles fame. I don't know, Who Da King might be the best thing George Martin ever produced. I'm not sure. I have to think about it. We heard from Blood, Sweat, and Tears. David Clayton Thomas recently passed away. He was their singer for many a year, although not in the original incarnation of the group with Al Kooper. We heard one of their many hits, Lucretia McEvil, with that distinctive vocal sound of David Clayton Thomas. A guy named Guy Golemon put out a gumbo 45 in 1988 called 20 Years in Nashville, and still nobody knows my name. But he's not going to move to California. He's going to stay in Nashville. And unfortunately, I don't think anyone ever did learn Guy's name. But one of those many songs about what a tough town Nashville is. I'm going to do a set like that one day. Just all songs about how rotten Nashville is. We heard from Rapparata. Rapparata was the lead singer of Rapparata and the Delrons back in the 60s, but she was still recording in the 70s just on her own as Rapparata. And we heard There's So Little Time, a Big Tree 45 from 1971. Here's a group I know absolutely nothing about, Brave Butter. I like their name, Brave Butter. They did a song called Calendar on the Happy Tiger label from 1970. As far as I know, they did nothing else besides that single. And both sides are interesting. I like that side because it reminds me of sort of Western Union by the Five Americans, but it sounds like, you know, they're all like really coked up or speeding on Bennies. We heard from the Rays with The Immortal Daddy Cool, a cameo single from 1957, and up top Nasty with It's Summertime, a Mankind 45 from 1976. And that is what you heard in that set of music. Coming up on the show today, by the way, after this show, Three Chord Monty, you will hear live music from the band Weird Nightmare. Weird Nightmare is Alex Edkins of the group Metz, and he's got a new record out. It's in our new bin right now. It's called Hoopla, and he'll be playing live on Joe's show, probably songs from that new record, so tune in for that. Tonight on Tectonic with Mark Hurst, Nicholas Smythe,
we'll be talking about big tech devices in schools. This is where it gets really insidious, when they start putting this crap in schools. Anyway, Nicholas Smythe is a professor of ethics and technology at Fordham, and he interviewed 30 parents about their experience with school-issued devices. And what he discovered was, quote, deeply troubling, unquote.

Today, Don will be celebrating the life and influence of David Clayton Thomas, lead singer of Blood, Sweat, and Tears, by playing lounge performers, playing his songs, or at least songs associated with Blood, Sweat, and Tears. And there are a lot of them. Blood, Sweat, and Tears were very big on the lounge scene in the early 70s. I think we'll leave it there. Those are some things you can think about to listen to in the next few days on WFMU. Yeah. And I'm going to move forward now with some more music in my last hour with you. This is new music from Dougie Poole.

This next song is a song that I wrote. It's actually two songs in one. The first part of it's called Who Cares About Tomorrow? And the second one's called Promises.

0: from Spartanburg, South Carolina. Capricorn recording artist, the Marshall Tucker Band.
1: Thank you. Yeah.
2: We're going to do a song, Keep the Place Shaking. With a song called Rambling on My Mind.

0: Gentry!
1: We'd like to, we'd like to take just a minute here. We're gonna dedicate a song. We've dedicated it every night since we've been on this tour. Some real good friends of ours, I'm sure they're friends of yours. Lynyrd Skynyrd Band.

0: There's a kind of a single-minded brutality to that record that I really love. I mean, they kind of fasten on to one guitar riff, and they pile drive it into the ground for 20 minutes. And you know, when you could have three lead guitar players, why settle for one? So Huey Thomas and leading the charge there, the guitar army of the Outlaws. On their big hit Green Grass and High Tides, recorded in their tour of 1977, the fall of 77, from the album Bring It Back Alive, released the following year, takes up all of side four, all 20 minutes and 20 seconds of it. And I love it. I love that. I could listen to that all day. Closing out a set of live music. Started out kind of in a country rock vein, and then we veered into what became known as Southern Rock. And we heard another so-called Southern Rock band before that, the Marshall Tucker Band, from an album called Where We All Belong from 1974. It's a double album. One album is studio and the other is live. We heard from the live one, recorded live in Milwaukee in 1973. We heard them do a Ramblin', high-speed tempo. Before Marshall Tucker, we heard from Graham Parsons and the Fallen Angels. They recorded a live session for the radio in Hempstead, New York in March of 73. And we heard a track from that. You heard Emmy Lou Harris, of course, on co-vocals there on That's All It Took. And that's from the live 1973 album that came out in the early 80s. We heard from the Byrds with a song called Time Between, as you heard McGuinn announce it was from the Flying Burrito Brothers record. Flying Burrito Brothers record. Did I just say that? You know what record it's from. The 1968 Byrds album. Can't remember the name of it.
1: Younger Than Yesterday?
0: No. The one where the three of them are on the cover and they're looking out the little horsey windows. The Notorious Byrd Brothers, thank you, sir. Yes, from a song from the Notorious Byrd Brothers, Time Between, recorded live at the Avalon Ballroom, November of 1968. And that's after Graham had left the group, so you didn't actually hear Graham on that. And you didn't hear Graham on the Flying Burrito Brothers, recorded live in 71, either from their last album, The Last of the Red Hot Burritos, before they reformed. We heard them do a really hot live version of Hot Burrito Number 2 from that record. Rick Nelson, from his excellent concert album Rick Nelson in Concert, recorded live at the Troubadour in 69, came out in 1970. We heard a Rick Nelson original, two of them actually, Who Cares About Tomorrow, into the song Promises. Started that set off with something new from Dougie Poole. Dougie Poole played a concert at Tubby's in Kingston, New York, back in September of 2024, and they had the tape recorders rolling. And it's a fine, fine live album. We heard Dougie doing Don't You Think I'm Funny Anymore. Great song. And that wraps it up for today. I hope you enjoyed the show. 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Stay tuned for Weird Nightmare, playing live on Three Chord Monty with Joe Bielak, coming your way next here on WFMU. Hope you all have a good week. Stay comfortable as much as you can, and drink a lot of water, and I'll see you again in July after the holiday. All right? Have a good one, everybody.

0: 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This tape will inform you as a parent about the messages and the people in rock music today. It will also give you some constructive ideas for dealing with rock music and your children. Before we proceed, be advised that this tape is for adults. Please listen to the tape yourself before you decide to give it to your children. And now, Rock Music Report.
1: Joe, what's your last name, Joe?
2: 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Be like the insect and lock like...
1: Belock. Belock.
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1: Yeah, Belock.
3: In your opinion, what do you consider important in a new record?
4: Well, I look for a record with a good, steady beat that can be easily danced to. 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
5: What's the matter, Joe? You got all those opinions and you can't pick a record?
6: 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And we want to get loaded.
5: Joe, do me a favor. 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Canada while, huh? 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

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Three-Core Bonte Program. Joe Bielak here with you, noon to 3 each and every Monday. Thanks, everybody, for tuning in and hanging out today. We got the Inaki playlist going over at WFMU.org and the comment section. Star-studded comment section so far. We have at least two former guests of the show here. In the comment section, we got some rock and soul DJs. We got some CanCon with Andrew from Toronto. All kinds of celebrities in the comment section. But, of course, not required. So thanks, everybody, for tuning in and hanging out today. We got live music coming up about half an hour from now, about 1 o'clock, from Weird Nightmare. Amazing group. And, of course, side project of Alex Edkins. Of Mets fame, Weird Nightmare. So we'll be rolling that out about 1 o'clock. Amazing. You're not going to want to miss that one. So yeah, wrapping up that first set with John Spencer, who was here recently on Mona's show. And Step on the Gas. That's what we're doing here. Summertime 26. Step on the Gas from John's new album, Songs of Personal Loss and Protest. Before that, we heard Dion Lunadon, speaking to former guests of the show, and Kate Clover, When Will I Hold You Again? One of the anthems that got me through the pandemic back in whatever the hell that was. And When Will I Hold You Again came out digitally, but now it's out on an LP finally, as Dion has just released Rare Gems Volume 1. Some previously unreleased or not widely available songs like that one. Out on Beast Records. And Dion is also working on an album of all new material. Hopefully it'll be out by the end of the year as well. But Rare Gems, sounding amazing. I have to say, Kate Clover, not only a super talented singer and songwriter, but probably one of the best parallel Parkers I've seen here. So... not only a band leader and an artist, but top-notch Econoline van parallel parking here on the mean streets of Jersey City. And actually, today's guest, Weird Nightmare, Alex Edkins, is in the running for also top parker that I've seen here. Maybe we should, I should be filming these. Well, I guess that could go badly, but you know, we could have like a Battle of the Network Stars like type show of... our favorite artists and doing non-musical things. But Alex and Kate, not only incredible artists, but impressive parking skills. And if you don't live in a insane area like New York or Jersey City or Hoboken, you're like, who cares about parking? But it's kind of what our lives revolve around here. Anyway, enough about that. Kate Clover, Dion Lunadon. For that, Ruby and the Clumsy Dollies, yes. Brand new, great one, Wait On Me, from their first album, new and improved. And Ruby, also one of the top DJs in the rock clubs around town here, so be on the lookout for her. Doug Gillard, also recently played here in WFMU, on Paul Bruno's show, Until I See You Again, from his new album, Parallel Stride. Mod Lang, oh, another recent guest here. Wow, this is a pretty goddamn good station we got here. Mod Lang, Big House, from their album Borrowed Time, definitely in the running for top 10 of 26. The Speedways, new single, I Shouldn't Have Tried to Leave Without You. Were they here? I can't remember, but I did see their first U.S. shows a few years back at Union Pool. Amazing. Hopefully they'll come back one day. And that's, yeah, new single for them. For that, Taxi Girls, brand new one, Secret Handshake, for their new album Static. And the leader of the Taxi Girls, Jamie Jazz, is also a DJ here on WFMU's Rock and Soul Radio. In fact, you can hear her today at 2 o'clock. And she's great, so I won't be offended if you tune out and jump over to the Rock and Soul stream. For that, Lay Robots, Wailing on Sound Waves, for their new and intermission Optagon. And started off the program today with Grant Hart's and Roller Rink.
from his first solo album way back in 1989, Intolerance. All here at WFMU, Three Chord Monty program. Joe B here with you. And yeah, coming up about 1 o'clock, we're going to have live music from Weird Nightmare. So, amazing. Till then, let's play another set. And really going to be, summer's off to a pretty fun start so far. Although we're getting a jump on the heat wave here in Studio A. It's a little warm. Maybe it's all these hot tunes we're playing. But yeah, coming up, speaking of summer 26, one of the hot spots is going to be Garwood and Crossroads here in New Jersey. And coming there July 24th, Twisted Teens will be back in the area playing in Garwood. So let's check out another one from Twisted Teens here at WFMU.

and the promoter is so angry. He can hardly get the words out. He's like, totally misrepresented yourself. And Paul is just packing the guitar so we can get out of there. But I'm like, misrepresented ourselves, misrepresented ourselves. Oh, this guy wants to talk about phenomenology.

All right, you're listening to WFMU East Orange, WMFU Mount Hope, New York City, and Rockland County, 91.9 FM, and online at WFMU.org. Yeah, Three Chord Monty program. Joe B here with you until 3 o'clock. And wrapping up that set, brand new one from Some Velvet Sidewalk and Walking Falling. And they are coming to New Jersey next month, which is soon. July 30th, they're going to be at the Flemington DIY with Plasterhead and a couple other cool bands who I can't think of off the top of my head. But Thursday, July 30th, that is going to be a hot time. That's a cool venue, Flemington DIY. And Some Velvet Sidewalk back in action. I guess they were at Union Pool in March. I just noticed. I missed that one. But hoping to catch them in July. For that, another new one from another longtime favorite of Three Chord Monty, Antietam, Way to Well. Wait, did I spell that wrong? It's Way Too Well. God. That's why we call it the Inaccurate Playlist. Well, it's a new song. You got to forgive me. Way Too Well. And so there will be a new Antietam album out the end of August called The Counting Game. Cannot wait to hear it. Bullseye, another new one. And Blue Eyes Blue, self-titled album, came out end of April. And I really was not aware of those guys until Hoboken and Jack and I saw them on Memorial Day over at Gold Sounds. And they were amazing live. And as you can hear, on record as well. And they were recently here on WFMU on the Burn It Down show. And they did indeed burn it down. And I was inspired by their to spin their kind of Crazy Horse inspired riffs after hearing the man himself, Neil Young, with the Chrome Hearts recorded last year. And Vampire Blues for the new live album As Time Explodes. And I'm not sure where that was recorded. Let's take a look here. It's pretty stunning. Caught off guard to see that one. Seeing Neil with the last Crazy Horse tour in 24 at Forest Hills, and he broke into Vampire Blues. I was like, what? Well, let's see here. Recording locations that I have. All right, here it is. Shoreline Amphitheater, Mountain View, California. Most of this album was from the Europe tour from 25, but so whenever that was, Shoreline Amphitheater, I'm guessing August of, or September of last year. But a pretty cool version, and Spooner Oldham on the organ there, sounding great. Wild Billy Childish and CTMF, title cut from the newest album, House on Fire. Of course, Nurse Julie out front on a lot of this album and sounding awesome. And Twisted Teens, Something I Haven't Told You, going back to the first album. And they will be here in New Jersey on July 24th in Garwood at the Crossroads. And stepping it up there at Crossroads. Corey Glover and Vernon Reed were just there. And Ted Leo's there in July, the week after Twisted Teens. And Luna's going to be there in September. Or I guess that's known around these parts, September. I recommend the hot dogs at Crossroads. All right. So, yeah, Three Chord Monty program. Joe B here with you. Time for some live music. And it's great to welcome back to WFMU here on their second album, Hoopla. First, they were here in 2022 on the Toddaphonic Todd Show, and they're back here now playing songs from their new album, Hoopla. So let's welcome to the WFMU airwaves, Weird Nightmare.

0: You can do whatever you want. That's all right. It's a, all right, weird nightmare. Wow, that was amazing. Can you guys hear me in there?
1: Yeah.
0: Wow, excellent. Thanks so much to Dave Hollinghurst for engineering. Dave, awesome job. You have any gigs, Dave, coming up or no?
2: Not for a while.
0: All right, I'll get to them after. All right, and thanks to Todd Mazursky for engineering, helping us out with the engineering as well. New engineer here at WFMU. Wow, weird nightmare. Welcome back. Thanks so much for coming out.
1: Oh, pleasure. Thanks for having us.
0: So it's been 4 years since you guys were here. 2022, I looked it up.
1: This is true. Yeah, it's been far too long.
0: Wow. So the new album, Hoopla, came out in May, and we heard 4 of the 5 songs we heard today were from the new album. Wow, might see you there. That might be the anthem of the summer. What a great one. I mean, they're all great, but, you know.
1: Thank you.
0: So now, Alex, when you guys were here in 22, was it not this same band, or what was the lineup, dude?
1: That's true. Jesse, who was singing harmony and playing guitar, was here. That's him right there.
0: Jesse, welcome back.
3: Happy to be back.
0: Yeah.
1: And then now we've got Roddy and Pete as the rhythm section with us.
0: Wow, sounded great. Now, is this the lineup that played on the record, or?
1: Pretty close, yeah. Roddy played bass on the record, and I did most of the guitar stuff, and then a fella named Lowell Campbell, who also played on the first record, he played drums on the record.
0: Okay, so I thought the first record was all you, but mostly?
1: Mostly me. It was, I would send tracks out, because it was in the pandemic, I would send some songs that were done to, like, drum machines and stuff to Lowell, and he would record at his house and send me back the track. So that's kind of how that all came together.
0: Okay, but that was not the process this time.
1: No, definitely not. No, this was like a very live studio album that we did really quickly, and we had a blast. It was recorded in Pawtucket and with Seth Manchester and Jim Eno from Spoon. So it was like a real dream come true for me, and the band just kind of ripped it, and it was done very quickly and in a very sort of lighthearted manner, which was a nice change. You know, it was just like fun tunes.
0: That's great. Now, what had you worked with Jim before?
1: No, never Jim, but I did two Metz records with Seth.
0: Okay,
1: and loved working with him. So that was a bit of a no-brainer to go back there, where he has a beautiful studio and a place to, you know, an apartment to stay, so you can sort of just live there and live the record, if you will. So, yeah. But it was serendipitous that Jim was involved, because he was relocating his studio, which I think most people know is in Austin.
0: Yep.
1: He was moving it to Providence. So he was, you know, Seth told me that he was coming to town and moving his all of his gear. So I reached out, and one thing led to another, and we ended up co-producing the record together. So such a great guy, such an amazing talent to have, you know, his input was wild.
0: That's great. That's awesome. And now, just to backtrack a little bit to the first record, you mentioned, you know, a pandemic project. Was that, did you ever envision a weird nightmare continuing like this? Or is that just kind of something that just kind of took on a life of its own? Or?
1: It kind of took a life of, like, I never had any plan. It was definitely right. Just something to do during that dark time of being, you know, told not to go do fun things. So I had to try to do something fun.
0: Right.
1: And that was it. And but, you know, it's kind of amazing to be, we've been touring like crazy since the record came out, and we're going over to Europe. You know, we did a big chunk of the States already and a big chunk of Canada. So it's been awesome. And this, you know, playing with these guys, this band has been absolute killer stuff, so I'm loving it.
0: Well, it was obvious today, just sounded so awesome and super tight, just really great.
1: Thanks. It's a bit early for the singing voices. Yeah, yeah. But we tried.
0: I know. Thanks so much for coming out early to do this. It's appreciated.
1: No, it's our pleasure.
0: And you know, I guess to make up for that, I guess we got the good parking karma, so I guess
1: this is true. What a parking spot.
0: I know. You guys are welcome to stay if you want to Uber into Union Pool. If, I hate to see this spot go to waste. but so you mentioned Europe. Is this Well, I guess you'll be home because Monday when this airs, are you going to be done? You're going to be back in Toronto? Or?
1: Yeah, that's right. Well, my home for me now is Ottawa, which is about 5 hours outside of Toronto. But most of the band is located in and around Toronto. So we're going to get some time off. Well, at least some of us are. Right. Roddy and Pete are going back on the road. But yeah, I'm pretty excited to chill out for a little while because, like I said, we've been going at it, traveling all around. So time off, and then end of August we head overseas.
0: Wow! And then after that, any other plans? I know that seems it's a lot on your plate. Not that I'm not accusing you.
1: I usually don't think that far ahead.
0: Okay,
1: but I think there will be more things to announce. Yeah, in the near future.
0: Wow. Well, Alex, thanks so much for coming out and coming out early and just playing so great. It sounded awesome. And the new album, Hoopla, sounding great. And hopefully we'll see you again sometime soon.
1: Thanks so much.
0: Let's make it less than 4 years coming back to FMU.
1: Deal.
0: All right. And thanks again to Dave Hollinghurst. Always an amazing job on the engineering. Thanks, Dave.
1: Thanks, Dave.
0: And, you know, hopefully, yeah, thanks again. Weird Nightmare. All right, there you have it. Weird Nightmare. What a great session. And, yeah, wish they had time for more, but we had to squeeze this in. They were on a tight schedule, but sounded so great. And, of course, thanks to Dave Hollinghurst. Always an amazing job. So we heard Forever Elsewhere, Might See You There, Pay No Mind, all three of those from the Hoopla album, Lusitania, going back to the first album, and started off with Head Full of Rain. From the new album, Hoopla. And, you know, since it was kind of a shorter set, I'm hankering for another cut of Weird Nightmare. Oh, you know what's funny? He mentioned Roddy and Pete, his rhythm section. They're going back on the road. They're going to be on the road with Juliana Riolino. I don't know if you know her. She has her own solo stuff, which she tours in Europe pretty heavily in Canada. But she's performed with the Sadies, Daniel Romano's outfit and stuff, and she's actually on this song also. So let's hear another one from the Hoopla album, Weird Nightmare, with Juliana Riolino, and this one's called Bright City Lights, here at WFMU. Thanks again to Weird Nightmare and to Dave Hollinghurst. What a great session.

All right, WFMU is what you are tuned to. Three Core Monty program. Joe Bielak here with you. Whoops, did I leave out a song there? 1, 2, 3, 4, 5. I think I screwed up here. Oh, well, anyway, doesn't matter. Anyway, yeah, WFMU wrapping up that set there with Alga, which is Peter Cimbali from Sharp Pins. And they were just in New Jersey on Saturday in Atlantic City. And I missed it because I suck. But anyway, that's Peter's project and Revolution, parentheses, Around the Sun from his self-titled album from last year. It's on cassette and digital. I don't think there's a record of it. White Fence, brand new one. Love this album called Orange. And we heard Evaporating Love. Dom Mariani, the great Dom Mariani, legend from Perth, Australia. You know him from The Stems, DM3. About 10 other bands, but a great solo LP from last year. Apple of Life, we heard Jealous Love. The Lemon Twigs, Nothing But You. From their new one, Look For Your Mind. And we started off that set with Weird Nightmare with help on vocals from Juliana Riolino and Bright City Lights from the new album Hoopla. Came out in May. And before that, we had the live set from Weird Nightmare. Really great. Sounding awesome. Thanks to Dave Hollinghurst Engineering. And as I mentioned, Juliana singing on that song. And her rhythm section for her band is also in the touring version of Weird Nightmare. And they sounded amazing. So be on the lookout for Juliana in Europe. She's going to be heading over there with her band. Yes, and thanks, Dave. Alga will not be playing at the reflecting pool during the, what is it, the Great American, crappy fair or something they're having, but Alga will not be there. They're busy in Atlantic City. All right, so where the hell are we going? Let's shift gears here. And a new one from Sweeping Promises. And they're going to be coming around, touring all over the place in October and November. And I think first week in November, they'll be here in New York. And they were here a couple years ago on Paul Bruno's show. I don't know if anyone's working on that, but hopefully they'll come back to the station. But either way, a great new track here. Let's check it out. This one's called Cocoon.

need a little break there. Four songs in a row, 132 or less. Song lengths, 119, 132, 103, 129. Damn. Sorry. You don't care, but I'm not used to working this hard. Especially when it's so stuffy here in the studio. Damn. I'm not ready for the heat wave. All right, it's WFMU East Orange, WMFU Mount Hope, New York City, and Rockland County at 91.9 FM. And online at WFMU.org. Wrapping up that set there with four very short songs. And wrapping up there with Oddfellows and Time. Self-titled album on Dirt Nap. A couple members of the Marked Men involved there. Bug Club coming back to WFMU next month for their fourth appearance. That's right, four. The Toddaphonic Todd Show. And we heard Full Range of Motion and their latest album, Every Single Muscle. Memo PST, Doomed to Repeat, for their new one, Eternal Actors. Yeah, I'm sure. I know Memo PST has been here once, but if we talk combined appearances, who knows how many Orville of that band has had here. Chauncey, they were just here also. And Just Like Them from their new one, Trademark. You can check that archive on Sydney's show from a couple weeks ago.

0: Let's see, when was that? June 3rd. Yeah, so excellent stuff. Oh, Rotoscope from right here in New Jersey. Walk Away for their newest album, Scope Logo. They're getting ready to put out another album. So very prolific. Gonna like it. For that band, Klitens from the Netherlands, who are related to Hobnobs and Loosburg and all that, but we won't get into that. Just they're related. New album, Have a Heart, coming out in September. We heard the title track, and it's sounding really great. And speaking of new stuff, Sweeping Promises, album coming out August 14th called You Say I Romanticize. We heard for that one, Cocoon. So Sweeping Promises, sweeping the nation here at WFMU. And thanks everybody for tuning in and hanging out today. Got the InAccu playlist going over at WFMU.org. Let's continue. Wow, this is our second band today, second recording, I should say, that includes members of WFMU's Rock and Soul radio stream. We heard Taxi Girls earlier. Let's hear from a new one from Illuminated Sidewalks. Now, on bass is Stu Rutherford and drums Mike Sin from Rock and Soul Radio, but they're not in this band, but they, I believe, did it at Stu's studio, so I guess they chipped in. Jim Price is here. Jim, how are you?
1: Hi, Joe. Did you hear they picked DJ of the Month?
0: Who is it? It'll be revealed?
1: It's going to be revealed. Yeah,
0: wow.
1: You don't know?
0: I don't know.
1: Okay.
0: Wow, that's intriguing there. Jim Price, coming up at 3 o'clock. Take us into drive time here at WFMU. So stick around for that exciting reveal coming up. Anyway, so Illuminated Sidewalks, new one called Mazes and Faces. Let's check it out here at WFMU.

dawn, all hell burst wide open, and just like that was gone. Your little lap dog chased a foxtail squirrel across the main road through the woods. Some ninja on a dirt bike

kind. 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There's a cedar grove in the back of the house, maybe halfway down the hill. A place to go and just lay low, where there's precious time to kill.

0: Oh, yeah. Willie Nelson here at WFMU and 40 Miles from Nowhere. Great Rodney Crowell song from Willie's amazing album from last year, Oh, What a Beautiful World, consisting pretty much entirely of Rodney Crowell songs, or at least related. And Rodney actually just put out yet another album, and I haven't had a chance to check that out yet. But yeah, Willie Nelson for that Tobacco City from Chicago and Blue Deja Vu from their great album from last year, Horses, one that I missed, but I saw them open for the Nude Party a couple months ago at TVI and was blown away by their set. And of course, didn't realize they have all these albums and they're pretty well known, but better late than ever. I'm on board. Al Olander from her new album, The Warrior, we heard Matter of the Heart. Oh, wait a minute. Yeah, Matter of the Heart. Villager, with three R's in the end. Kind of annoying. So we went from Willie Nelson to Full Nelson. The track was Full Nelson. It's from their new one called Carousel. Bevis Frond from the new one, Harmful Heights. We're at Buffalo'd. The Etz with a great reunion album, or EP, I should say, called Passionate Liars. We heard the song Just So. The Jack Cades from their new one, Fade In. We heard Blue Sky. And the Illuminated Sidewalks, another new one called Mazes and Faces. All here at WFMU. And there's so much great stuff going on today, or these days, I should say, at the station. Thanks again to Dave Hollinghurst for engineering and for Weird Nightmare for playing such a great set. Coming up later this week, tomorrow. I guess that's still later this week. Tomorrow. The Evan Funk Davies Show, 3 to 6 p.m. Bruce McCullough, or McCullough, is it silent? But from the Kids in the Hall, I mean, amongst other stuff, but that's where I know him from, and just amazing. Returns to WFMU for his fourth appearance on the EFD show. And I see this, I don't know if this was intentional, but the announcement here on upcoming, WFMU.org/upcoming is all caps. So maybe Evan has turned over a new leaf from his lowercase exclusive typing here. But anyway, looking forward to that. So let's get ready for Bruce's appearance here with a track from his newest release, Dark Purple Slice, here at WFMU.
1: Here we go. Oh, look, an audience. I know what they're going to expect. Some jokes. Hipsters and housewives and farmers too. Here's what they tend to expect of you. They want jokes. I like a woman who's crazy in bed, but I draw the line at Holocaust deniers. Jokes, jokes, some of them dark, some of them sweet, some of them sour. You know, some people say marriage is a war. I think that's an unfair comparison, because in war, if you surrender, you get to stop. What is the difference between an optimist and a pessimist? An optimist says the drink is half full. A pessimist says the drink is half full, but I might have bowel cancer. I'm just doing my job.
2: Dark jokes.
1: Jokes, some of them dark. Hey, ever get up and go somewhere and forget why you went there? That happened to me. I went to college. Some people think a stranger is a friend that they haven't met yet. I think a friend is an enemy that hasn't betrayed you yet. Hipsters and housewives, children, all love jokes. Hey, you may be wondering what happens if you don't get one of my jokes.
3: I was.
1: Great question. Well, I actually prefer it. It goes over your head and travels out of this theater to the end of the universe.
3: Wow.
1: And it waits for me there. And I will commune with my failed jokes when I die. And for some reason, that That is just so comforting to me. You know what's even more comforting?
2: Jokes.
3: Don't you like that we have some? We've got jokes.
1: Fool me once, shame on me. Fool me 1,000 times, I might have ADHD. It's important to live each day of your life like it's your last. That's why, at the end of every day, I put on a black suit and I lie in a coffin. When I was a kid, I had a hockey stick from Canadian Tire, a Mastercraft 200. It was so crappy that if you touched the puck with it, it would break. It lasted 3 seasons.
2: Boom.
1: Mom, I wasn't masturbating in the bathtub. I was just cleaning it, and it went off.
3: Don't you like that we have some? We've got jokes.

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Anxiety, it's you that I blame. It's very clear to me I've

society. It's always the same. Hey, society, it's you that I blame.

All right, WFMU is what you're tuned to. Three Chord Monty program winding down. And yeah, got to celebrate the 100th birthday of Mel Brooks. Just amazing. High Anxiety. I actually saw that in the theater as a little kid. I don't know, I can't remember how old I was, but, you know. So we heard two from High Anxiety. The theme song without the Big Red Machine line, because I took it from the LP version. And I think there was actually a single on Asylum. If I could probably hunt that down in a dollar bin near you. And before that, we heard from the same movie, If You Love Me, Baby, Tell Me Loud. Of course, the scene with the Dick Van Patten in his car. So if you're driving in your car, do not turn that up loud, because I cannot be held responsible for what happens. Before that, we heard some songs related to Beyond the Valley of the Dolls. Yes, and we're going to be screening that here at Monty Hall on July 10th. So mark your calendars, get your tickets. The link's on the FMU homepage, hosted by DJ Fabio of Strength Through Failure. Of course, if you've seen it before, always worth seeing again, and it's going to be a fun night. And if you haven't seen it, highly recommended. It's about an all-girl rock band moving to Hollywood in hopes of achieving success, only to be, well, you'll figure out the rest. We heard The Ashes, the band that would soon evolve into the Peanut Butter Conspiracy, and one of the two lead singers of The Ashes, Barbara Robeson, who was one of the voices of the band in the film The Carrie Nations. She's not in the movie, but she's one of the two singing voices they use. And then further, we heard Merryweather. Oh, we heard Is There Anything I Can Do from The Ashes. Merryweather and Carrie before that, covering Steve Miller Band, Living in the USA. And the Carrie of Merryweather and Carrie is Lynn Carey, the other singing voice of the Carrie Nations. A Carrie Nations song, Look On Up at the Bottom, is covered by Red Cross, the Carrie Nations themselves, and Find It, the big hit song from the Beyond the Valley of the Dolls soundtrack. So hopefully we'll see you on July 10th. And starting off that set was Bruce McCullough and from the Kids in the Hall, and Jokes from his new release, Dark Purple Slice. He'll be here tomorrow on the WFMU airwaves on the Evan Funk Davies show. So, yeah, a lot going on. Going to be a blast. Both of those things, Evan's show and the Beyond the Valley of the Dolls screening. So that's going to do it. WFMU East Orange, WMFU Mount Hope, New York City and Rockland County, 91.9 FM, and online at WFMU.org. 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

0: People, you know, when you hear that sound, it means it's time to announce DJ of the Month. What you probably don't know, it is DJ Doug. Now, he's agreed to talk with me. He's right outside. Ben, can you get DJ Doug for me?
1: He's getting his picture took.
0: Well, I'm not sure we're going to have Doug on the show now, but I can play you a sample of Doug's show. You'll get an idea why he's DJ number one here. This is June 5, 2026.
2: There's this good album. But even though I still like a lot of stuff, I'm just sick of There's This Good Album.
0: So that's DJ Doug, and you can see why he's number one. My time is up. Scott Williams is here, and he's next.
2: But even though I still like a lot of stuff, I'm just sick of There's This Good Album.

Well, hey there. Happy Monday to you. Looks like the world's got a fever. Trying to shed all those nasty creatures, giving the organism discomfort. I just want to give you comfort today and hope that you're staying hydrated, getting your electrolytes, and are prepared for 104 degrees or whatever it's going to be a little bit later this week. Guess when the WFMU air conditioning broke? It's today, did you guess? Did you guess today? Oh, you're pretty smart. Well, it's back in here on the second floor where the studio is. Not sure about some of the other floors, but hey, my name's Scott. I'm your friend. I'm happy to be here with you on a Monday afternoon. Didn't sleep well. Overexerted somehow. Oh, probably boxes. And did harm to my shoulder. And that shoulder kept me up all night. Oh, and then on top of that, bought a new pair of pants yesterday, and I consider myself really good at looking at the pair of pants and knowing I don't need to try these on. I got a good eye for what's gonna fit me real good in the pants region. So I didn't bother to try them on. Put them on this morning. There's no button. Oh, well, the zipper's working pretty good. Wish I had as good an eye for pants that fit me. Wish I had as good an eye for shirts that fit me as I do for pants that fit me. Oh, that shoulder pain kept me up all night. We heard Steve Gunn closing out an opening set of music there for you from a 2021 release of his called Other You. The song was Good Wind. The fantastic Swedish band Blod. This band is all over the map, and I love them for it. A newish release on Discreet called Forlornas Nat, from which we heard Jenny's Sang. I think that means Jenny's Song. Sun Ra before that, from a 1989 record of his on A&M Records, right? The record is called Blue Delight. We heard a fantastic track called Sunrise. I used to get to hear that track every single Sunday morning at 6 a.m. as the sun was rising. Back in, the mid to late 1990s, when I did a Saturday into Sunday overnight radio program, and a fantastic DJ named Ravel followed me. And Ravel opened his show with that Sun Ra track every single Sunday morning at 6 a.m., Sunrise by Sun Ra. Before that, great new music from the excellent Tara Clerken Trio. Hope you heard them on Samantha's program about a year or so ago. Song was called There Was a Nice Sunset from a new release on World of Echo called Somewhere Good. Braja before that. If I'm not mistaken, they are out of, that's not the record. Are they out of New York? Are they out of New York City? They are out of New York City. And a fine record here called Infinite Zero came out last year. Track we heard, Electrolytes, We Just Want to Live. Very pleased that the great Soufflé Continue label continues to reissue music from the Intercommunal Free Dance Music Orchestra. And just lately they've reissued one from 1974 called Concert à Prades le Lez Volume 2. And the song we heard from it, Un peuple qui en opprime, un autre ne peut pas être un peuple libre. You can make some sense out of that, I think.
I can't make all the sense out of it. My 5 years of French have sadly leaked nearly fully from my brain. And Bernard Chajner at the top of the set, a synthesist, visual artist who used to put on visual elements on the stages for bands like Gong and Pierre Henry and Magma, and created a bunch of his own instruments, repurposed other instruments, a lot of synthesizers, and sometimes went by the name Zed. Zed Presents Visions of Dune is the name of the release, originally recorded in 1979 by Bernard, and it is all music inspired by Frank Herbert's series of books. And we heard a song called Dune. That's everything we heard, friends. Scott, here with you until 6 p.m. Mark Hurst is up at that point. What's he got happening tonight? He has a guy named Nicholas Smith joining him on Tectonic, talking about big tech devices in schools. Chromebooks, iPads, and other Silicon Valley devices are infiltrating public school classrooms, have been for some time. Nicholas Smith, professor of ethics and technology at Fordham University, interviewed 30 parents about their experience with school-issued devices from big tech. Surprise! What he discovered was deeply troubling.

0: That's If I Were a Bell behind us right now. Wasn't that in Guys and Dolls? Right? Marlon Brando goes to Havana with Gene Simmons. They sing the song, If I Were a Bell. I go ding, dang, ding, dong, ding. I think that was Guys and Dolls. Yeah, pretty sure it was. I've got that Broadway cast recording pulled today. I want to hear some Stubby K. So at some point this afternoon, within the next 2 hours and 4 minutes, I hope you're going to want to hear some Stubby K, because I brought some. All right, so Mark Hurst follows me at 6 p.m. with Tectonic. He'll be on for 1 hour, immediately followed by Dave Mandel, bringing in an hour of the Prague and Prague-adjacent programming on It's Complicated for 1 hour. 1 hour after that, at 8 p.m., Amanda brings you Out Here in the Field, her fine field recordings program. And Daniel Blumen brings you the Wunderschnapps from 9 p.m. till midnight. Tuesday starts with DJ Time Traveler. And Jeff M., host of Noise and Syrup, takes you through the overnight ably, safely, and coolly. All right. We're keeping the music hot. Albeit in a different way now. The kind of hot that celebrates our fantastic Ampeg BA-18 having been fixed. And the noises that emanate from overheating amplifiers, especially when played by Japanese musicians. Oh yeah. I've got that new thing. All right, let us go there.
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0: Minnesota man so in love with a Mississippi girl that he sacrifices everything and moves all the way to Biloxi? That's what's playing at the Roxy.
1: What's in the Daily News? I'll tell you what's in the Daily News.

0: Sparks closing out that set of music right there from 1975's Indiscreet record, the one produced by Tony Visconti. And boy, can you hear it on the drums. Very slapping sort of T-Rex-y drums from Sparks on Happy Hunting Ground. We heard Stubby K as promised with a bunch of cast members from the Broadway cast of Guys and Dolls singing the titular song. We heard Traffic. Boy, I can't remember the last time I played Traffic on the radio here. I wonder if I've played them since the... Whatever. Doesn't matter. John Barleycorn Must Die record they put out in 1970. We heard Empty Pages. Prior to Traffic, we heard another 1970 record from John McLaughlin called Devotion, with, of course, on the drums, the great Buddy Miles. Marbles was the name of that song from John McLaughlin. Realizing I played that not long ago. Whoops. I do have my favorites. Always had a problem with this band's name. Just saying it. Not to be confused with Sam Gaskar. This is San Kazakh Gaskar. And a new release called This Slog. The song we heard from it called Driver 8. A-T-E. We heard Colin McLean performing with Andy Moore of The X. Fantastic guitar player, Colin McLean on the electronics. Fully improvised CD from this great duo from 2009 called Everything But the Beginning. That was the name of the CD as well as the song we heard. Tim Brady is a solo guitar player I know very little about. But he has sent this radio station a release of his called For Electric Guitar, and helpfully reproduces some of the scores of his guitar music. I'm one of those dorks. I do enjoy reading musical scores. Not tablature, mind you. I can't stand reading tablature. Hate it. But I do like to read sheet music. Tim Brady from a piece called 9.75 Pieces About Change. We heard number two. And at the top of the set, Musica Transonic and Mainliner, Kawabata Makoto on the Gnarly Guitarly. Track was called Kizashi. Solid Static, the name of the LP, recorded back in 1997, reissued now by Black Editions. Well, that brings us right up to date. And I got a clipboard right here. It says some things you might be interested in knowing. Tomorrow, Evan Funk Davies, wasting no time, diving back into the land of heavy activity. Now that he's back on the radio again, you can hear him every Tuesday. From 3 to 6 p.m., Evan Funk Davies. Tomorrow, he's got a ton of guests this summer. Tomorrow, he brings back Bruce McCulloch from Kids in the Hall. And a very funny guy. This is his fourth appearance on the show. Christ. Bruce recently released his third album, Dark Purple Slice, which is a musical companion of sorts, the one-man show of the same name that he's been performing across Canada this year. Bruce and Evan will chat about and play some tracks from the LP, and we presume Kids in the Hall will come up as well. This Wednesday, Don Fleming doing a special program. Don hosts the excellent lounge program known as 21 Lounge. And if there's one thing Don Fleming will tell you, David Clayton Thomas had an inordinate amount of influence on lounge bands worldwide, or at least nationwide. And as you may have heard by now, David Clayton Thomas has passed away after a very interesting and sometimes quite challenging life. He, of course, was the lead singer, Blood, Sweat, and Tears, after Al Kooper left. He wrote Spinning Wheel. You've Made, and, well, he didn't write You've Made Me So Very Happy or God Bless the Child, but he performed them, and Laura Nero's And When I Die, and he wrote a song called Lucretia MacEvil. Anyway, Dawn will share with you a big variety of lounge performers with their unique arrangements of songs made famous by David Clayton Thomas. That's this Wednesday. What goes up must come down is what he's calling it. The spinning wheel got to spin round. There is another episode of Joe Frank's excellent program this Thursday. I'm so pleased that we're airing Joe Frank shows every Thursday from 6 to 7 p.m. this summer. This week's is a show called Jam from his series known as The Other Side. Here's what he says about it. In a Clinton-esque speech, Joe apologizes for his marital infidelities and urges voter support for his wife running for mayor of Santa Monica. Joe interviews a Baptist minister about his faith, and having just watched a National Geographic television program, Larry expresses his contempt for primitive peoples and baboons at the Frankfurt Zoo. Joe tells the story of a child who grew to old age in one day, and Larry, on stage, in the midst of a play, imagines owning a sports car and living in a beachfront cottage in Malibu.
1: Yeah.
0: This Friday, Billy Jam brings you his sixth annual edition of the Put the Needle on the FemC special. It's a it's an all-female MC special. Rappers ranging from the 80s to the 90s up to the present day. That's this Friday night, July 3rd from 7 to 8 p.m. Put the Needle on the Record with Billy Jam. Hacked Picciotto. Have they been here before? I think they might have. I think they've been here with Fabio. Alexander Haka and Danielle De Picciotto, a long-standing duo now. Alexander from Neubauten, of course, and both of them in Crime in the City Solution. Well, they're going to be here talking to Carol this Sunday morning from 6 to 9 a.m. on her Sirius Moonlight Sonatas program. They have a new album out called Lichtung. They'll take a look at some of their past projects apart and together and play music from their new album, which is coming out on July 10th. Okay. What to play? Oh! Oh! This is music. This is music that I hadn't thought of in a long time. Until Joe Frank came back on the air. And reminded me of this band who I hadn't listened to in quite some time. I realized, wow, what vibe commonality they share with Joe Frank. To the extent that Joe Frank has actually used music by this band in some of his radio dramas. This music from MC 900 Foot Jesus.

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Oh.

Bill Callahan right there, covering Chris Knox's Lapse from 2009 double CD set Merge put out to fundraise for Chris Knox after he had suffered a stroke. Stroke Songs for Chris Knox, it was called. Happy to say he's still kicking. Tibor Shemzo before that, from a 1992 release called Ain't Nothing But a Little Bit of Music from Moving Pictures. A piece entitled As If Someone Were Being Escorted. A new compilation of the collaborative material between Coil and Zaz Kia from the early 1980s. It's called Silence and Secrecy. The track we heard, I believe, from 83 called Violation. We heard the Telescopes before that, new one of theirs called Static Charge. The track was called White Noise. Trouble before that, from the Twin Peaks The Return soundtrack. Trouble is a trio. Guitar player is David Lynch's son, Riley. The drummer is David Lynch's longtime music director, Dean Hurley. And the sax player is a friend to FMU, Alex Huang Hung Tai, who was here a couple times with his old band, just spaced on it. Dirty Beaches, that's who. And Trouble performing the song Snake Eyes. René Lussier from a 2021 release called Complètement Marteau. The track was Berletta Ballet. McCoy Tyner, I don't believe that was from 1972. I believe it was from 1970. His Blessings. The record was called Extensions. Great record, featuring a bunch of great musicians. Alice Coltrane, of course, on the harp. Wayne Shorter and Gary Bartz on the saxophones. Ron Carter on the bass. And Elvin Jones on the drums. Igor Wakovich from 1970's Nagual, Les Halles de la Perception. We heard Never Poem for the Other. And at the top of that set, it was MC 900 Foot Jesus doing Bill's Dream from 1994's One Step Ahead of the Spider. All right, we got less than 20 minutes left here, you and I, so let's move along. My name's Scott, here with you until 6 p.m. Freeform Radio, WFMU. We're going to hear music, new music, from Index for Working Music. Stay tuned.

embrace the music and dance. Soon we'll be without the moon, humming a different tune, and then there may be teardrops to shed. So while there's moonlight and music and love and romance, let's face the music.

Fred Astaire finishing the program today. From 1936, Let's Face the Music and Dance. Camera Obscura, from their utterly heartbreaking 2009 release, My Maudlin Career. The song was called James. Gabor Szabo, with his excellent take on Some Velvet Morning, from really fantastic 1968 record of his called Bacchanal. And top of that set, brand new music from Index for Working Music, album called Bunker Intimations 2. Song we heard was called Rice Share. My name is Scott, and I look forward to seeing you next week, everybody. Do stay cool, stay hydrated, and have a good week. I'll see you next week. This is Freeform Radio, WFMU in East Orange, WMFU in Mount Hope in New York City and Rockland County at 91.9 FM. 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

Big on.

0: Hey everybody, welcome to another episode of Tectonic. My name is Mark Hurst, I'll be your host for the next hour. Thanks so much for joining. I'm really excited to say that for the first time in a while, we have a live in-studio guest who I'm going to introduce to you in just a moment. We're going to be talking about today the big tech devices that are starting to show up in public schools across the country. And when I say public schools, I mean K to 12, that is kindergarten through 12th grade. And there are big tech devices like Chromebooks, which are made by Google, these Google, I would call them surveillance laptops. And there are iPads, obviously, that are made by Apple and other devices. And I've thought for a while, and I've heard from parents who have kids in public schools, you should do a show on these devices that are being issued by the schools and the effects they're having on the kids, on the instruction, on family life. And I agreed, but I didn't really have the right person to talk to until today. We have the right person to talk to. We're going to be speaking with Professor Nick Smythe, who is a professor of ethics and technology at Fordham University. And Nick is uniquely positioned to talk authoritatively about this because he has done research with parents. He's talked to parents across the country about their experience with devices in schools. Nick, are you with us?
1: Yes, I think so.
0: Thanks so much for joining us today.
1: Well, thanks so much for having me. This is a great opportunity.
0: I appreciate you coming down to the station to speak with us. You wrote a piece. This is how I originally heard about your work and this particular research. You wrote a piece for a website called Persuasion. This came out on June 7, 2026. And the title was Inside the Anti-Tech Rebellion in Schools. And near the beginning of the piece, you tell us that you interviewed 30 parents around the United States. So first, why don't we back up? Just say a little bit about the context. What is it about your work as a professor of ethics and technology that prompted you to or maybe there's a personal reason that prompted you to begin this research? And then why don't we start there?
1: That's a great introduction. Thank you so much. I've been teaching classes on ethics and technology for some time now, for a few years at Fordham, and just noticed over the years this class has become more popular. Students were starting to show up. They were starting to get very interested in the topic. And there's sort of a groundswell movement of interest in this, as of course you know, running this show. And what I found was a lot of these students were becoming very cynical. They were more cynical than I was about technology and about the digital world, having really grown up in it in a way that I had not as a Gen X person. So, you know, this was an interesting background experience for me, and I kept teaching the, you know, the greats of technology, the philosophy of technology. But then something personal happened. You know, you have a child, you introduce them to the public school system, and you think, well, you know, they might have to go to a computer lab once at some point in their education. They might have to figure out programming at some point, like I did, learn to type, very important. We should all learn to type. And then you find out that actually your kindergartner will be assigned a Chromebook and that this comes along with their own Google account. So they're actually given, at least in our particular district, what you have is a kind of a very common thing across the country. But in our district, you actually have a Google account as a child. Now, that's a very locked down and difficult. It's not as though much data is shared. It's very, very basic. It's not like Google's doing much with that. But this is the sort of thing you learn as a parent. And then you think, oh, well, this can't be right. I mean, there's got to be a mistake here. And it turns out there is no mistake and that this has been a plan for a long time, well before COVID, that this would start to happen.
0: We're going to get to that. We're
1: going
0: to get to the plan.
1: Sure, yeah.
0: Let's again, roll back to the very beginning. So you decided, I'm guessing you have a kid or kids in public school.
1: Yeah.
0: You're also, as you said, teaching students at Fordham, and you're seeing some of their experience through their eyes. And so you decide to embark on a little research project by talking to, was it exactly 30 parents?
1: I believe so, actually, it turned out to be nicely. And I should also mention just that this is also prompted by my asking questions. So I would immediately began to speak to our director of technology in my district, and it was, the conversations were just baffling. It was as though she didn't understand what I was saying. There was this disconnect between what, of course, you and I know are some of the issues with such a policy, and her own inability to speak about them. It was just extraordinary. And so I thought to myself, this can't just be here. There must be other parents around the country who are experiencing this. And sure enough, you put the call out. I put a few calls out on a few websites and on a few WhatsApp channels, and it started to get inundated with testimonials and requests for interviews from parents.
0: Wow.
1: And so I had to say no to quite a few of them. But that's what got it started, was really thinking, this cannot be just me. There must be other people having these kinds of difficulties.
0: And what were some of the questions that you asked to your local school's tech director that didn't come back with a satisfactory answer?
1: So, I mean, I'll just mention the big one that gets asked over and over again and never answered, which is, are you making home addiction problems worse? Are you encouraging children to see their life as something else that should be lived through a screen, such that when we as parents try to limit their usage, as we responsibly should, we encounter way more resistance than we otherwise would? And we have lots of testimonials to that effect, and I've heard it said in my own district many times by parents that this is happening. And if you raise that issue, it's just like raising it with a brick wall. They don't want to talk about it, they don't want to answer it. So that's an example of one of many sort of cases here where you just don't get an answer.
0: And so in that case, it's, yeah, okay, Timmy is already, we suspect he's addicted or near addicted to social media, video games, YouTube, what have you, and the school district wants to issue him a digital device.
1: Yeah.
0: How is that going to help this addiction issue we're already fighting at home?
1: And I spoke to a father in my district before I did all of this research who tested that his son, who had ADHD issues, became suicidally addicted to YouTube on the school-issued Chromebook. He was having suicidal ideation. He was having content that he was accessing that just wasn't helping, let's put it that way. And so New York State, where I'm living, banned YouTube in most devices, school-issued devices, as a response to some of these issues. But that was the state. That was at the state level. But nonetheless, the fact that that was even happening shows you just how little thought was being put into these things. And so again, I thought, there must be more of us. And it turns out that there very much are.
0: It's funny, this is a little bit of a digression, but
1: sure,
0: what comes to mind is that my family and I happened to just watch Close Encounters of the Third Kind. And there is this moment

0: So what they're called one-to-one policies, every student is assigned at least one device. And that's down to kindergarten. And so it just didn't make sense that there wouldn't be more voices out there. And as I say, there were. So
1: I just want to highlight this because that was also one of the sentences that I had underlined in mm-hmm. your piece. And by the way, this piece, again, is called Inside the Anti-Tech Rebellion in Schools by my guest today, Nick Smythe. And it's available on the Persuasion site, but the easiest way to get there is if you go through the episode page on the Tectonic website, which is at tectonic.fm, T-E-C-H, tonic.fm, and find the Nicholas Smythe episode, and then you can click in and read the... I would recommend, if you're interested at all in this topic, that you read Nick's piece. And so the sentence that I underlined was, mm-hmm. according to 2022 data, 73% of K to 2, that's kindergarten, first grade, second grade, so we're talking 5, 6, and 7-year-old children, have a one-to-one device policy.
0: That's right.
1: That's the vast majority of kindergarten, first grade, and second grade classrooms have policies where every kid is issued a potentially addictive big tech device.
0: That's exactly right, and that number has almost certainly gone up since then.
1: Oh, no.
0: It's important to distinguish one-to-one is the strongest kind of policy. A weaker policy would have, say, as I said earlier, a computer lab or perhaps a cart that has a few devices for use if the teacher so deems it necessary. A one-to-one device means each student has their own. Not to say they always have it on them at all times, although that does start to happen pretty young as well. But it really is sort of maxing out. It's the maximum policy you could have, and it's just about everywhere now in the public schools.
1: Okay, now... you and I are both Gen X, and I remember maybe you had a similar experience growing up. As of middle school and certainly high school, there was the computer lab. Mm-hmm. And if you took a computer class, and maybe the class was just called computers, I mean, it was very general at that time, you would go to computer class an hour a day or maybe an hour twice a week or something like that. And outside of that, it's all chalkboards and paper and pen. In other words, the digital devices were there, but they weren't the focus and gatekeeper of the entire educational experience. How have we gone from the computer lab to in many cases, a one-to-one device policy where we have big tech devices being issued to 5-year-olds and up, and they're instructed to do what on? Do their schoolwork, homework on them?
0: So yeah, there's an important difference between learning important, you know, there are subjects such as graphic design. If a child's going to learn graphic design, they're going to have to use a computer, and maybe it makes sense for some of the children learning certain kinds of artistic design, obviously programming, etc., to have access to devices. And how you do that is a tricky question, and maybe there should be more than there was in 1987. But it has, there's not just more. We're talking about an exponential growth of device access. And I just want to focus on what you're pointing out here with something very important. You know, as a philosopher, I know that education is an old, organized education is very old. We talk about, you know, Socrates and Aristotle teaching in Athens, for example, or in ancient Greece. And that activity is very similar to what you and I went through. There were books, you know, texts usually, or some kind of shared text, ideas. You talked about the ideas with an expert. And that was education for thousands of years. And then in the span of 15 years, our civilization, our culture, whatever you want to call this, decided to rewrite that script. And I don't know that many folks inside the system ever zoom out like that and say, wait a minute, what have we done? Because that's really an extraordinary thing to do. And I don't know that we have time to get into how it's all happened. It's a hugely complex story. But I just want, you know, listeners to realize this is the largest change in instructional technique in the history of not just public education, but I think human education. And we've just overseen it all in the blink of an eye.
1: Yeah, that's a great way to put it. I mean, the heritage from, as you say, from Socrates and Aristotle's time all the way to the 20 what was the year when it really started to turn?
0: Right. So around 2011, 2012 was when you first started to see the changes. And many of us who oppose all of this will point to the fact that that is when test scores started to decline internationally. But that's a tricky issue to to figure out. Really

0: really that was the time period when it started. And at the time, the goal was mainly for high school. It was just, look, right. well, but there were people in the system, and I'll name Bill Gates as a big proponent of this, with his Common Core curriculum that he instituted. The goal was to expand this, and it happened quickly because that was the goal. So it's a long history. I'm not by any means a total expert in it, but as I understand it, 2011, 2012 was when it started, and it's just accelerated ever since.
1: Just as a side note, what do you think of Jonathan Haidt's book, Anxious Generation? Because he's looking at the data that says a couple of years after the iPhone comes out, all hell breaks loose, and it's correlated, and but he makes he tries to make a very strong case that it's causal.
0: Yeah, so, you know, in philosophy we talk a lot about the difference between correlation and causation, about how two numbers can go up together, but that doesn't mean that one is causing the other, and that's something that social science has to deal with all the time. And I tend to think that, at least in the circles I run in, it's a great book, I've taught it, but it's not the Bible. It can't, you know, science is going to take a long time to determine, you know, in any kind of definitive way, what exactly is going on with the relationship between screens and health, screens and learning, screens and well-being. As a parent or as a person, as a human being, just on the subway or on the bus, watch what happens when someone takes a tablet away from a four-year-old. And I tend to think to myself, do we really need a lot more than that? Because it can be apocalyptic. They can just lose their minds. And you think, that's addiction. I know it when I see it. And do we need to have any more than that to justify more caution, essentially?
1: Right.
0: So I love Haidt's book, but I think if we wait for the science on this, we might miss some important windows, let's put it that way.
1: Right. We can't. And I saw him speak recently, and he said something similar, like, we could run a generational
0: experiment.
1: Yeah. And I'll get back to you in 30 years.
0: That's right.
1: But in the meantime, so in getting back to your piece, again, it's in Persuasion, June 7, 2026. It's called Inside the Anti-Tech Rebellion in Schools. And I appreciated that based on the conversations that you had with these 30 parents, not just in New York, this is across the U.S., you included some of their anecdotes, and I assume you anonymized some of the names, mm-hmm. but you had an anecdote about a parent named Jonathan who has a son who is now in ninth grade, but as of grade school years, this is several years ago when his son was in second, third, fourth grade, he was a reader. He was a bookworm. He loved reading books.
0: Yeah.
1: And you write that Jonathan's son is no longer a reader. This is in a section of the essay called The Rise of Book-Free Education. And you write, the deterioration in Jonathan's son started in second grade when his homework was suddenly on a set of heavily gamified apps. So maybe for the listeners, just briefly, I think listeners, a lot of them understand what that means, but some may not. What does it mean for a kid's homework in second grade to be on gamified apps?
0: Right. So when we refer to gamification, and this is another big topic in the fields that I work in, we're referring to taking an activity that does not initially have the structure of a game. It doesn't have points or a leaderboard or leveling up or anything like that, and imposing those metrics onto the activity. And you can gamify anything. So you can gamify exercise. You know, you can just think of yourself as trying to lift as much as you can this week, or you can turn that into an app-based leaderboard and see who wins this week, et cetera, and level up your various exercise activities. And that gives you a motivation to do it, but is it the right kind of motivation is the big question everyone's asking. Inside education, people use gamification as a positive. It's a big thumbs up word. It means engagement. It means positive reinforcement. It means all the good things that they like. But the big question that Jonathan's son and his example raise is it the right kind of motivation? And will it actually make you love the points more than the reading?
1: Right.
0: And if you just think about, again, we could wait for all the studies on this, or we could just think for 5 seconds and go, right, it'll probably make you love the points, just like those people who exercise will lose the will to exercise if their phone dies.
1: Right.
0: So, and the app goes away. So I think that what that case shows us is that at least for many students, maybe not all, They'll actually lose the desire to read, which is a core component of literacy. Literacy is not just being able to process words. It is the desire to do it, as I say in the piece. And it went away for that poor kid. And of course, we'll never know exactly what happened with that one kid.
1: Right.
0: But if you zoom out again to this massive policy we've all sort of been had imposed on us, you think, this has got to be happening a lot. And lo and behold, literacy scores are dropping. Students are reporting reading for a pleasure less and less every year. We got to start putting these two and two together.
1: You give a little snapshot of a day in the life of a student in U.S. public schools. And going back to Jonathan's son's example, you write, the books assigned in Jonathan's son's school today are all e-books. No print books. And yeah. Jonathan's son now simply asks ChatGPT for summaries of the books before quickly pasting or typing answers into an app. Then it's back to watching YouTube and gaming on the school device. So there's a few things happening here.
0: There's a lot. Yeah.
1: So we've replaced print books, print materials with on-screen materials. You might think, well, you know, maybe there are some pros to that because you can distribute materials more easily.
0: Mm-hmm.
1: Except that that is now hooked into the same device that gives access to this cheating slash plagiarism machine called ChatGPT
0: mm-hmm.
1: that allows the student to route around any questions in homework and get the answer quickly. And it's the same device, not just with the ebook and with ChatGPT, but with YouTube and addictive video game apps. And so what do we think is going to happen when the school hands a 12-year-old, a 14-year-old a device that has all of those items on it? That's what you're saying is the rise of book-free education.
0: That's right. I mean, to put it in slogan form, you can't play Roblox on a book. you just can't. I'm quite sure of that. And if you start with that premise, you realize that the devices that are being handed out are, of course, doesn't need saying, part of corporate enterprises that are trying to maximize profit. And so they'll put whatever on there that will keep the child on the device. And then it's the school's job to play what we call whack-a-mole and try to ban or block each of these individual uses. And unfortunately, parents are usually told that, you know, just bring this one thing up with your teacher and they'll figure out how to block it and we'll move on. But they never ask the big picture question, can we really play whack-a-mole like this forever? No, there'll always be new things, new games, new ways of engaging. And it's all because we gave the corporation the right to manufacture the education device. There was a beautiful period there in the 2000s, early 2000s maybe, when schools could have imagined partnerships with more publicly funded tech, manufacturing or design. That never happened. And as a result, this is what you get. And I don't know that there's a solution to it other than some kind of heavy restriction, but we can get to that.
1: Say a little bit more about the experience of parents. So we've talked about the day in the life of the students and these school issue devices and some of the risks there. What is it like? What are you hearing from parents that they're trying to do and the conversations they've had with their schools?
0: So for this particular piece, and from the parents that I actually spoke to, some of it's very hard. They reached out because they were in very dire straits. And it's almost hard to talk about. We're talking about children who were accessing content on school-issued devices who then went on to harm themselves in ways I don't really want to describe on air. And they had to pull them out of the public school system to get them away from the devices and put them in a private school, which often costs, you know, it puts them in mountains of debt. That's really hard to hear as a human being. But that maybe isn't the most common kind of case. It's just, it stands out. You also just hear this extraordinary frustration with a system that won't answer your questions. That was the real theme that went through all of the people I spoke to. These are parents with intelligent questions who are trying to do what the system asks them to do, which is to really be a co-partner in education and to think for the best for their child. And they get stonewalled over and over again in various ways, which I allude to in the piece. And that's really a common theme between the parents I interviewed and the ones I speak to in my own district, which is just frustration.
1: You talk about a parent named Kylie in Plattsburgh, New York, You write that Kylie has advanced training in statistical analysis, which most of the school experts, quote-unquote, she was talking to, completely lacked. Yet after a brief exchange, the school board simply refused to continue any discussion about the technology. You're writing about something called the Triple E model, which is this framework that is supposed to reassure parents that this is scientifically solid.
0: Yeah.
1: It's evidence-based that by putting these big tech surveillance and addiction devices in your child's hands, everything is going to be great. And Kylie is an expert in statistical analysis, looked at this Triple E model and found it lacking. But to your point before, Nick, when she talked to the school or the school system, she was unable to get any satisfactory response.
0: Yeah, and this comes up again and again. There are parents who, of course, there's lots of parents who are highly educated and know all kinds of things about how to do research. And parents would ask basic questions about the quality of the research supporting the rollouts. And they couldn't even answer those questions. And the reason is often because there is not a person inside the system who is trained in these matters. What they have, I mean, you have people who have training in certain fields in education, and I don't want to knock education too much. It's a field, a worthy field to study. But they don't always learn the ins and outs of scientific research. And so then you get a parent who knows the research and goes in and says, well, what supports this particular rollout? And they get nothing, or they get answers that make no sense. And Kylie, as I recall in particular, just had a conversation ended with an email that said, we're not responding to you on this any further. And so, again, there's that frustration. But it's a very tricky one. I think most people, even if you're not a parent, just Google your local school system.
1: Oh, we don't use that word here.
0: Sorry, whatever it is.
1: We'll search.
0: Yeah, use DuckDuckGo or whatever. Yeah, see, this is how deep we're into it. And just try to find someone who's employed to evaluate scientific research in education and who has a CV that shows that they have training in this. You may be surprised, and you would think it might be otherwise.
1: I just imagine these big tech companies come to these school systems dangling these devices. They're wrapped up in these shiny sales pitches, and in a way, it's not a fair fight. Because yeah. I imagine that Google has the highest paid marketing and outreach and sales experts, and they have gone through how many hundreds of school systems, so they know exactly the script to use to make the sale. And here, we're going to provide you, I'm just making this up, but it's got to be Google or whoever says, we're going to provide you with these materials that are going to allow you to answer whatever questions parents may have. And then they sign on the dotted line, Google leaves, and then they're left with this set of devices that they have to push out. And when parents come and say, why did you do this? I imagine they look at the materials and the answers aren't there.
0: Well, there's two things. I mean, sometimes it's not even quite as, I don't want to say demon, whatever it is, as evil as it sounds. The standards that were rolled out nationally a couple of decades ago started to require digital testing. So a lot of the testing had to be done on screens.
1: I see.
0: Which then made a lot of administrators go, well, now we need the devices to run all these hundreds and hundreds and thousands of tests. We can't do that in a computer lab. So then it's all sort of part of the same move. But I will say the big snake oil companies now are the software companies. So Google has won. Their devices are in the classrooms. They're pretty solid. They're on the defensive now, of course, in many ways. But that sale is done. The sales that are happening now are at these things called tech fairs, where directors of technology will attend and maybe get a little wine and some free lunch or whatever it is. And the vendors are sponsoring the conference and selling the apps to the administrators. I don't know exactly what it is, but I remember the average number of apps that the standard public school system has is something in the 200 or 300 range.
1: What?
0: I mean, just because they've bought or committed to or packaged in enormous numbers of apps that teachers are now asked to look at and maybe use and maybe don't use. Poor teachers, we can get into that too. But the vendors are now the ones running these sales pitches. They're the ones who are competing endlessly to make sure that their apps are getting into the classrooms, and they're publishing their own studies. You know, that's not science, but it's advertising, and some of them are doing very, very well.
1: Okay, so what we talked, that's interesting, because what we talked about before in terms of the addiction and some of the, you know, the self-harm, that's coming back from big tech apps themselves, like YouTube.
0: Right.
1: Or social media apps that are somehow accessible on these devices.
0: Yeah.
1: Are there harms that come from these tech education vendor apps as well?
0: Yeah, so those are, it's an important distinction, because most schools will say, well, if we can block the Instagrams and the Snapchats, then we, you know, then we've done our job.
1: Right.
0: But then there's this further question, which I think, again, Jonathan's son's case really drives home, which is, what kind of harm do you do to a child by teaching them that math or reading or books or whatever are screen-based
1: right.
0: activities, that those are things you do through a screen. Children are so impressionable, and we can panic too much about kids. I know that. There's always a moral panic about kids about something. But there's good reason to think that what's happening is that children are learning a way of life. They're learning to live their lives through the screen, and that is not supposed to be what a public school system is teaching anybody. Ideally, you want creative, open-minded, worldly children, not screen people. And even if the app gives you a higher your math scores go up by 10% this year, hooray. What you just learned, though, at that sort of secret lesson was, this is the portal to your life. And that is, you know, I don't need to tell you what that does to someone. So,
1: right.
0: I mean, that would be the harm I would point to most.
1: Yeah, and when it's coming from the school itself, that seems to come with the authority that this is, in other words, it's different if in some other situation, if the kids are being harmed by something out of school, then an authority figure, a parent, a teacher, an administrator could say, you shouldn't be, you know, put down the cigarette, Timmy, you know, but it's as though the cigarettes are being handed out by the school itself.
0: Yeah, and it really leads to a big question about what a public school is supposed to be. Is it just taxpayer funded, or does it also have the task of making sure it doesn't get corporatized? And so, just like you wouldn't want them handing out, you wouldn't want Coke machines everywhere, you wouldn't want cigarette machines anywhere, do you want a corporation's bottom line determining how school gets taught? And if you do, are you still a public school? Or have you become so corporatized that we actually have lost the ability to call you that? Deep questions, but they really are urgent right now, I think, more than ever.
1: Let's talk about the teachers. You said that teachers have it also very difficult right now they're trying to do right by their students and their students' families, but they're also trying to keep their job and somewhat toe the line that the principal or the administration is setting out for them. Did you talk to any teachers, or what is it like for educators now?
0: It's very difficult to get teachers to open up about this, because they all, of course, are unionized, and to openly criticize their own administration is to risk punitive measures from their administration. And the ones I've managed to speak to are explicitly afraid of that. So I couldn't get anybody to say anything on record.
1: Right.
0: Typically, teachers, as a rule in this country, are generally quite nervous about the amount of technology. Some of them are more okay, as you might expect. But I try not to focus on them too much, because they have it so tough. They are chronically underpaid. The class sizes in the United States of America, I mean, it's just an unbelievably 32, 33 kids crammed into a classroom. Another big part of the piece of the puzzle, which I'm afraid teachers will always point to, is that a good chunk of the kids are showing up with screen addictions. And that kid will not settle down unless you put them in front of something. And when you got 33 screaming kids to settle down, and it's one of the only ways you can do it is by having them get out the reading app or whatever it is, because it's a fun gamified experience for the kid, you do it. And I obviously still have an issue with that, but I understand it. They are being put in an impossible situation in some of these districts. And so I tend to think, if we're focusing on anyone here, they're just doing their best. And the system needs to do better by them, I think.
1: Oh, sure. No, it's not at all about blaming the teachers.
0: Yeah, of course. Yeah.
1: It reminds me of that Times story from, this is now years ago, but people still talk about, like two sentences inside this New York Times story where it mentioned in passing that in Silicon Valley, the tech oligarchs' kids all go to schools that play with wooden toys, and they have chalkboards and paper and pen, and digital devices are strictly forbidden.
0: Yeah.
1: There are some school districts that are beginning to catch up to that, though, right?
0: That's right. So Los Angeles Unified School District is the big one. They're in the news a lot. There are a few in the New York State area as well who are slowly pulling back. And while many people are celebrating this as a kind of victory and it makes good news, I would also, you know, just point out that this turns into, in, I believe in Los Angeles, it means kindergarten and first grade, they're not going to use screens. But I mean, you know, like, that's great. And maybe if that's a first step, then I think that's great. But my official view here is that I don't know why there are one-to-one devices for anyone in elementary school at this point. There's never been a sufficient justification shown to me anyway. So these are good steps. They're excellent steps. They're being fought hard by the ed tech industry, who's now in full damage control, by the way, releasing all their own publications about this. And we'll see. If it stopped there, we would still maybe count this as an overall loss for education, because that's a lot of kids with their own devices, third grade or second grade. That's a lot.
1: If you're just joining us, you're listening to Tectonic. My name is Mark Hurst. I'm your host. Today we're talking with Nick Smyth, who is a professor of ethics and technology at Fordham University. Nick recently wrote a piece about the big tech devices that are being issued in public school classrooms across the country. The piece is called Inside the Anti-Tech Rebellion in Schools. It was in Persuasion on June 7, 2026, and it's available on the Tectonic episode page, which is on the Tectonic website, tectonic.fm, T-E-C-H, tonic.fm, and you can read it, and I would recommend it if you're interested at all in this topic. Well, Nick, what are parents supposed to do if there's somebody listening somewhere in the U.S. or beyond? We have international listeners as well, and they're saying, this is happening in my child's classroom as well. And I also have tried to ask questions to the teacher, the principal, the school system, whoever, and am not getting good answers back. What did you do you have any good news or good tips that you learned from the parents you spoke to?
0: Well, it is how it is with all activism, I think. There's an initial period of feeling powerless. The most important thing you can do for anyone who's interested in this or related issues, and I think you probably know this as well, is find your tribe. So you have to find the people in your area who are also worried about this, and there will be lots of them, especially now that this is on front page news all the time. There's going to be lots of them. And there are several ways to do this. You can, for example, organize a survey, which is what I did in my district. I organized a survey. We had 150-ish parents fill it out. That's 150 emails all of a sudden that you have. And you know that these folks are concerned like you are. And then you can start to build a coalition. You do have to start showing up physically to meetings, which I know is real old school, but you have to do it. You got to show up to the board meetings or the whatever the particular situation is in your area and make your voice heard. And just don't shut up and keep going. I can't say that it always works, but I think when enough of us do it, the groundswell, as it is so often the case, reaches the people who will actually have to do something about it. This is, as I say, I usually call this an 80-20 issue nationally. It cuts across party lines. Everyone's worried about it. And politicians very soon are going to wake up to the fact that this is a winning issue and that people who are willing to stand up and put sensible barriers in place will start winning elections. And that's because each of us in our own small way is doing this important work, even though we're all busy and exhausted by life. But it's just what all activism is, really, and it's just something you got to keep at.
1: Yeah, I've said for a while that the most important fight ahead of us is not about left versus right. Not to say there aren't fights to come.
0: Sure.
1: But that's not the next fight. The next fight is big tech versus the rest of us. And I love seeing these coalitions starting to take shape, whether it's around big tech and schools or whether it's around big tech data centers starting to pollute the air and the water and draw down electricity and the water table. And these multi-party coalitions of citizens are coming together and saying,
0: "That's right.
1: You can't do this anymore."
0: Yeah, this is a very interesting thing about modern politics. There's a kind of realignment. A helpful way that I've learned to look at this is we used to think in terms of left-right, and we still do, of course, for many issues. But you can also think in terms of up-down. You can think in terms of those who want to keep moving up, up, up with the efficiency-oriented, production-minded, extractivist economy that we live in, and keep pushing more and more technology into our lives. And the people who think it's time to either stop where we are or maybe try to return to older, saner forms of life. And that's the same thing that I think that you're pointing to, is that across left and right, you can find people who are thinking, yeah, this is going too far. And it's not conservative to say we need to preserve what has always worked for humanity, and no issue is more salient on this than education. As I said, it's an old practice. We actually know how to do it fairly well.
1: And no surprise that the big tech companies and all the ed tech vendors want to get in on this, because they understand the market value of changing or establishing habits in 5-year-olds, 6-year-olds, because they're likely to maintain those habits through their life as consumers. This is how the companies view them anyway.
0: That's right. And I'm not sure you're aware, but this is not a conspiracy theory anymore. It's in court documents released in the conviction against Google, where they're convicted for deliberately addicting children. And they say right there in their PowerPoint slides, this will give us future customer base. And that's, in a way, it shouldn't surprise anyone, but it should still kind of piss you off. I think it should be like, okay, I suspected you were doing this, but to really see you say it in these internal notes, it just means it's astonishing that anyone still trusts you to put a reasonable education in front of a child. It's incredible.
1: You can't trust Google or any of these companies any further than you could throw the company.
0: It's common sense.
1: Well, you're an educator yourself, Nick. Mm. You're a professor of ethics and technology at Fordham University, not too far from here in the Bronx. What do you do as you engage or disengage from technology as you relate to your students and design the classes and the curriculum and so on?
0: Yeah, I'm trying to move to more hands-on personal engagement with the material. We learn a lot of classic philosophy of technology, some of the more accessible stuff like Neil Postman, Marshall McLuhan maybe, but also the real old school. We have to read Heidegger, of course. No one listening to this should do that, but we have to. And all these classic thinkers who critiqued technology. But I've also moved to a project, for example, I have the students go around where they live and write down every piece of technology they can find. Because they think of technology as a computer, but of course, just about every object around you is some form of technology. And then you have them ask a series of questions about it. So for example, one big question they should ask is, does this take me away from the process or include me in it? Am I being included in the activity, or is the thing doing it all for me? And while that can be okay in some situations, of course, if we're talking about farming or agriculture or something like that, but our lives are increasingly filled with technologies, not just computers, that are doing everything for us, AI being the most obvious, recent culprit. But this is an old, old story, and it gets them to open up about how their own use, how different their lives would look if they didn't surround themselves with things that take them away from their life activities. And that's just to do these kinds of things in the classroom is to really hammer the material home in a way that goes beyond just reading it, or testing on it.
1: Do you struggle with ChatGPT usage on the part of your students?
0: Yeah, I'm pretty hardcore on this. There's a lot of folks trying to find middle ways. And I think that they can never answer the basic question, which is how do you claim to teach people and still allow them to use AI? If there's a way, if you can show me how you do it, please let me know. It might be possible in some ideal scenarios, but generally speaking, can you call yourself a teacher and still allow a student to auto-generate the content that they send or that they use? And I think the answer is obviously no. Obviously, we know that the science, you can look it up if you want, but you can also just think, of course they're going to offload it. Of course it's going to be a task that they assign to the machine and they don't do it themselves. So what are you teaching them? It's like the kid who's learning to paste the answer into the educational app in first grade. That kid is learning to prompt the AI. And so I'm pretty hardcore. We've moved to mostly verbal assessment and in-class writing assignments, as a lot of professors have. And it's actually extraordinary because I've realized just how much we've missed when we don't talk to our students. And we allow them to debate things or take positions, and I'll have them in my office sometimes for one-on-one verbal exams. And you just think, this is amazing. It's fun. They have to prepare very well, but they can't rely on a machine to do it for them in the moment. They have to do it themselves. Maybe someday someone will invent something that makes that impossible too. But until that day comes, I have a fairly strong track record, I think, of making sure they do the work. And I think that a lot of professors are moving in that direction, and they'll be forced to, let's put it that way.
1: And it's great that you're a professor of ethics and technology. So your subject matter is a natural segue to that sort of policy. We're not only learning about ethics, but we're going to practice ethical Yes. engagement with the technology. So that the policy is part of the instruction.
0: It is. And, you know, it's hard. You don't want to be too activist about it. I have had some excellent students who've questioned, you know, the more negative, pessimistic approaches, and I give them A's too, because if you can give me an argument for why it's actually okay or this should be allowed or whatever, you go right ahead and do that. That's great. But I will say that, you know, this has really opened my eyes to the ways in which all of the standard complaints about digital technology can really, you know, they can be hammered home in experience. So just to give you an example, what's one thing we hear people say all the time about not just kids, but us, all of us who are addicted, is that we're not relating to each other as well as we used to. It's hard to know if that's true. I don't know. It seems like it. Yes, there's a lot of data. But when the kids in the classroom start talking to each other and debating philosophy with each other, they say this unprompted. They will say, wow, I'm really learning to talk to people again. And I didn't realize that I hadn't been doing that for a long time in this particular way. Of course, most people talk to people, but they don't necessarily debate someone on a tricky issue right in front of them all the time.
1: Right.
0: And they realize, why don't I do that? Yeah. Why don't we do that? Did people used to do that? Well, of course they did, because they'd gather in the village square or whatever it was and have to have stuff out in person. So what took that away from me?
1: Yeah.
0: And we know the answer.
1: And we should say it's not just college students or kindergarten or 12th grade students who are dealing with this. It's everybody.
0: Yeah.
1: I happened to go to an event today in the East Village, and I walked along St. Mark's Place, which is a famous street in Greenwich Village, mm-hmm. in New York City. And the percentage of people who were walking along as phone zombies, buried in their phones, was just striking. And when you get on the subway, forget about it. I mean, if anyone looks up from their phone, it's newsworthy.
0: Yeah.
1: New York, what I'm bringing up is that New York City, and especially Greenwich Village, used to be a hotbed of that kind of, if not debate, at least civil interaction between people.
0: Yeah.
1: In the mosh pit of New York. And now it has been flattened by these devices. It's a night and day change from when I first moved to the area 30 some years ago.
0: Yeah, and what that shows, I think, as you're pointing out, is you know, people love to make these things generational. They say, oh, it's Gen Z, it's the millennials, blah, blah, blah. But of course, it really is flattening everyone's life and experience. And we all, you know, we shouldn't be too moralistic about it, because we all get sucked into it, and it's very hard to unplug from the whole, you know, ecosystem as it is. But this is not really a generational thing. Of course, education is about children, but the same dynamics are playing out in adults' lives too. And so a good question for all of us to ask is, how can we reestablish those kinds of interpersonal dynamics that are slowly being taken from us? And it's tough. You can talk just about screens, or you can talk about things like DoorDash, which stop people from going out to restaurants, or Amazon that stops people from buying books from the local bookstore. It's all the same story. We're not relating anymore. Height's good on this, and lots of others are better than I am on this. But that's not a Gen Z thing. That's not a Gen Alpha thing. That's just all of us. It's happening to all of us.
1: Who should we be reading? You're an expert. You're a professor of ethics and technology. Who should Tectonic listeners look up in their local non-Amazon, independent bookstore, and or public library?
0: Yeah, well, I don't recommend going straight to philosophy, unless you're a trained philosopher yourself. It tends to be a bit airy and abstract and dry, as it always does. But a few names that leap to mind, there's a fairly well-known person called Neil Postman I mentioned earlier. He has a way of putting a lot of the critique of technology into very simple language or very straightforward language. For example, he'll say, of any new technology, we should ask, what problem does it solve? Is there a problem that it actually solves? You know, something like that. He's very good on this stuff. You can also read the agriculturalist, Wendell Berry.
1: I was going to ask you about
0: that. I mean, he's just obviously a classic.
1: Love Wendell Berry.
0: Yeah, fantastic. But I mean, a lesser known name I would also put that out there is Langdon Winner. Langdon Winner has a fantastic series of books and essays. One's called The Reactor and the Whale. And he's got a piece in there where he asks us a very deep question about the United States of America. Who are our founding fathers? You know, is it the usual list of names that we give, or is it Henry Ford, Rockefeller, and increasingly Musk, Zuckerberg? Who determines the shape of American life, really? Is it the folks who wrote the Constitution, or is it the folks who sort of have now, for profit, determined how we live together as a country? And it's provocative and interesting, but he's again, very clear writer, Langdon Winner. And he can just make you think, right, politics is not just about what gets written in the laws. It's also about how we experience our life together. And from that perspective, Musk has more control in a way than any of our founding fathers ever did.
1: Oh, my gosh. There's a depressing thought.
0: Yeah, it's all very depressing. Yeah.
1: Do you have any thoughts on Ivan Illich, Tools for Conviviality?
0: Yes, I've actually just finished Tools for Conviviality. Yes, now, I don't know how many of your listeners will be familiar with it. He's trying to carve out a space for tools that help us essentially live better lives, engage with the world, be active with each other, because there are tools that do that. That's a very clear thing. And that's essentially what he refers to as tools for conviviality. The one issue I have with him is the issue that one of your previous guests raised, which is the tools still have to be manufactured.
1: Right.
0: And he doesn't spend as much time on the material basis of the tools that are going to come to us. If they still have to be mass manufactured in these tricky ways, you will still have a lot of issues, such as the one.
1: Yeah, this was Jerry McGovern.
0: McGovern, great episode.
1: I forget if it was lithium mining or which metal it was, but he talked about the slush that's left out in the desert just to bake in the sun while it poisons the waterways for the local farmers.
0: Imagine we invented or had someone invent a school-issued device that was actually properly designed somehow. Maybe it didn't connect to a cloud. It was just an intranet inside an institution. Maybe it's designed to be non-addictive, et cetera. You could make it as perfect as you want. It still has to be mined, and it still has to come out of the earth. And so we think, right, I love Illich, but I think in that particular book, he could have done more to show how those tools are also going to be manufactured responsibly and not just contribute to our various woes.
1: Well, first, I'm happy to finally learn how to say his name. I've always wondered if it was Illich, Illich.
0: You know, actually, I don't know. I've never...
1: I'll say Illich. You're the expert.
0: Sure, we can just say that. That's fine.
1: It sounds like Socrates was really onto something using chalk and... I guess they didn't have paper. I'm sure they had chalk, but whatever recording medium they had to give the instructional materials, and then just in-person debate, you know.
0: We as in philosophy are very lucky because we have a long history of verbal practice in our teaching that goes back so far, not just in Western philosophy, but in all traditions around the world. Other disciplines are in trouble. Because history and English are about reading novels or primary texts.
1: Oh, that's a good point. Hadn't thought of
0: that. They have to be text-based.
1: Right.
0: And that means that, in a way, there's always this route to the computer that students can use very quickly. Whereas for us, it's about how you're speaking in person in class that can really drive your grade. A lot of historians and people in English are quite worried right now for this reason.
1: We're just about out of time. Is there anything else that you want to tell the parents or the listeners in general out there that they can take with them as the episode ends about our future as a species as big tech devices are infiltrating the earliest grades of school?
0: Well, I'm working on a manuscript myself right now. It's in very rough situation right now. Of course, doing it on a typewriter because I'm just that kind of guy. Is that cool? But I'm tentatively thinking of calling it "You Are Artificial Intelligence." And the reason I want to drive that message home in the book is that when we realize that a human being is an artificially created intelligence, that each of us is the result of other humans creating our intelligence, and you could use the language of programming if you want, making us verbal, making us intelligent, making us able to encounter the world in the ways that we do, then you can ask, what's with this other kind of artificial intelligence? Why is it so special? Why do we need it? We already have it. It exists as long as we exist. But there's a new kind on the block, and what does it give us exactly that we don't actually have yet?
1: Well, please get back in touch when you've got that manuscript written. We'd love to have you back. Nick Smyth, thanks so much for being with us today on Tectonic.
0: Thank you for having me.
1: And that again was Nick Smyth, professor of ethics and technology at Fordham University. You can read his piece in Persuasion at the Tectonic website, tectonic.fm. Just click into the Nick Smyth episode. That's about all the time I've got today. 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Until next time, friends, a bit of homework. Speaking of school, I want you to avoid Apple, abandon Amazon, forget Facebook, and whatever you do, get off Google. And I selected a, I hope, appropriate song for us to go out on. I am not going to be here next week, but I'll see you in 2 weeks. Have a good one, everybody.

And that sweet sound means it's time for another exciting installment of It's Complicated, an hour of prog and prog-adjacent music. I'm your host, Dave Mandel. I bring you this show every Monday evening at 7 p.m. Eastern Time. And thrilled to be here, as always. Last week, I made a big fuss about a piece. I played a recent thing that had a sort of throwback, wonderful Hammond organ in it that was, you know, reminiscent of early days of prog, like Emerson, Lake and Palmer and such. And really, just a lovely sound. And just going through, putting together tonight's show, I stumbled onto a couple of other things with some really great Hammond organ. So I'm going to play a few of them, at least one or two, right now. And first up is going to be something from a guy named Nicholas Greenwood, sometimes known as Nick to his friends. And Nick was the bass player, interestingly, fascinatingly, Nick was the bass player in The Crazy World of Arthur Brown, which I guess makes him crazy himself, probably, right? And we're going to hear a track from a 1972 album called Cold Cuts, and it's, as they did back then, a multi-part piece that really is. It's several sort of discrete parts, so you'll hear, you know, what I think is kind of an Emerson, Lake and Palmer kind of thing, and then there's more like a Blood, Sweat and Tears kind of thing, maybe, whatever, you decide. But it does start off with some really great Hammond organ, so I am delighted to present to you this track from Nicholas Greenwood. Again, three parts. It's A Sea of Holy Pleasure, parts 1, 2, and 3.

Watch out for those stray notes. Music there from, who did I just play? Nicholas Greenwood. And we heard a track from the album Cold Cuts, released in 72. It was a piece called A Sea of Holy Pleasure, parts 1, 2, and 3. And at the end there, coincidentally, I guess, I think that was quite a sound-alike of early Blood, Sweat, and Tears, I would say. And that's funny because, of course, David Clayton Thomas, one of the singers for Blood, Sweat, and Tears, just died a few days ago. Member of the second lineup of Blood, Sweat, and Tears. And I'm a fan, I'm a big fan of Blood, Sweat, and Tears, and even a fan of the David Clayton Thomas lineup of the group. And I really can't find an excuse to play them on this show because they weren't really prog, although they were a great sort of jazz rock group, I guess, blues jazz rock. And also plenty of people will be playing David Clayton Thomas on their shows this week, so it's not like you need me to play them. But I do want to mention this because this is really something that looks really promising. This Wednesday, July 1st at 7 p.m. on 21 Lounge, which is Don Fleming's great lounge music show, he is going to be celebrating the life and influence of David Clayton Thomas, the lead singer of Blood, Sweat, and Tears. He wrote Spinning Wheel, a lounge standard, and Lucretia McEvil, and his interpretations of You've Made Me So Very Happy, God Bless the Child, Traffic's Smiling Phases, and Laura Nero's And When I Die were widely covered by lounge musicians. We'll hear a variety of lounge performers with their unique arrangements of these

Brand X, a favorite group of mine, and particularly their bassist, Percy Jones, one of the giants of the bass guitar, Flower Kings. And what else can I tell you about this? I can tell you one more thing about this. The it just really jumps out at me. Maybe it will jump out at you. The drummer in this group is kind of a lunatic, and you may or may not know what a double bass drum is. It's basically two bass drums, and when a certain generation of metal bands hit the scene, you suddenly had all these drummers playing double bass drum like crazy, you know, with their 2 feet. It's wild. So that is just like, it absolutely jumps out at me. The drummer is nuts with with the double bass drum, so watch out for that, but also a lot of organ. So this is the Flower Kings. Again, they're Swedish. And we're going to hear a track. What track am I going to play? I'm going to play a track called Rumble Fish Twist from the Flower Kings.

And music there from the Flower Kings, Swedish group, and we heard a track called Rumblefish Twist from the album Space Revolver, circa 2000. I think exactly 2000. No circa about it. Let's go in a slightly different direction here. I'm going to play something from Thinking Plague, who I haven't played in a while, or maybe even have never played on this show, which would be really inexcusable. Thinking Plague were a band from Denver, Colorado, led, or the best-known member probably would be a guy named Bob Drake, whose name pops up again and again and again, very talented musician who's played with lots and lots of people, including this band. So Thinking Plague, we're going to hear a track from an album called In Extremis, released in 98, if I'm not mistaken, and this will be a piece called This Weird Wind from the group Thinking Plague.

Oh man, that is so good. Thinking Plague there with a track from the album In Extremis, released in, what did I say, I think 1998. Killer mix of, I don't know, some Yes in there and some Henry Cow. A lot of the European rock and opposition stuff, Henry Cow, Artzoid, but also some classic Yes, I would say, in that mix somewhere. But a sound of their very own, Thinking Plague. All right, and we're going to go on with what exactly? I'm going to play a group from Bristol called Lambhorn. One word, no space in there, Lambhorn. They are, I think they've only released this one record. It was released 2017 or so, and we're going to hear the title track from it. It's called Cascade. Self-released album, I believe, from the group Lambhorn. And this, again, is the title track from the album Cascade. Some math rock for you.

Music there from Lamb Horn, you know, one word. Actually, the band name is a pun, because the leader of the group is a guy named Chris Lamborn, like Lamborne or something. So obviously, Lamb Horn is a pun on his name. Okay. And we heard the title track from an album called Cascade. All right, I'm going to play something very recent now. This is something that arrived here at the station, here at this radio station, I guess in the last month or two. I think it just came out this April. And it's a release from Let's Spin that was recently released on the Discus label, Discus Music, D-I-S-C-U-S. Why am I spelling everything today? Discus Music, which is a really great UK-based label. Mostly, I would say, they do more free jazz, that kind of stuff. But I think this album, but you know, it's hard to pin them down. And I think this album fits the remit of this radio show. So we're going to hear something from Let's Spin. The album's called I Am Alien, and this will be a track called The Ends, with an S at the end.

And that's the way it ends. Group called Let Spin, and we heard a track from the very recently released album I Am Alien on the Discus Music label out of Sheffield, UK. Great, rightly renowned record label, and we heard a track there called The Ends, E-N-D-S. And I should mention that the WFMU Summer Swag Drop, I hope I'm getting that phrase exactly right, has just happened. 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And a whole bunch of stuff has just dropped, as they say, and you can see it on in our store on that website. And we generally we produce new T-shirts in conjunction with our fundraisers. Right, for every fundraiser, we'll have a new T-shirt, a few new T-shirts. Different DJs will produce T-shirts for their shows during the fundraiser and so on. What we've started doing recently is just making shirts available in the store that were not connected to our marathon, to our fundraiser. So there are brand new, there are a few brand new shirts available in the store that you can buy, and they are really, really beautiful. WFMU swag is unsurpassed. 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We have, as I mentioned, a few new T-shirts, hats, stickers, bumper stickers, all kinds of stuff. Really, really, really great bunch of swag for you, for your summer enjoyment. So this is going to be the last track as he chokes off mic. I'm just getting over a cold, pretty much over it. This is going to be the last track for tonight's show. We're going to hear from a group called Pentacle, a French group from... We're going to hear a track from the only album they released, which was released in 1975, Pentacle, and a track called L'Âme du Guerrier.

0: 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Thank you for listening. See you next week. Happy 4th of July to those who care about such things. And hey, Amanda's next. Stick around.
1: Out here in the field.